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You're tuned into WMPG Gorm Portland. You're tuned into a program that is typically called Esoteric Know-How in this time slot, but Esoteric Know-How is not here today, and you are listening to Diamonds in the Dustbin with Frothy Cascade. 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

Let's talk about some of this music. At 8:02, we played Peter Schilling. It's a track called Let's Play USA from Error in the System. After that, from a single that I grabbed, because it looked cool and it said the word frothy in it. That's Firmament and the Elements, the Festival of Frothy Muggament. It says here it also appears on Another Splash of Color, New Psychedelia in Britain. That's a cool comp on Cherry Red. I have heard that before. If you liked the Firmament and the Elements Festival of Frosty Muggamon, you'd probably like that. And Magnuson, Slow Suicide. That's from a Rhinestone Hillbilly, which is a tribute to Little Jimmy Dickens. And a lot of it's pretty straightforward country, and then it ends with Ann Magnuson doing Slow Suicide. So after Slow Suicide, we played a Slow Suicide song. That was Surrenderer. We played a little clip from the Yokai Hunter called And Still Counting from Micro Tunes for Shortwave Radio Transmissions. Then we played Larkin. This is flute music channeled through Larkin. This is Emergence with an excerpt of Dogs Bark and Cat Meow. That comes from a record called What Is Language by Gerd Frankel. I like that this record has it all written out. So if you missed that section, we played The Dog's Bark, which is hav hav hav hav lol lol lol lol lol ha ha ha ha wow wow wow wow one one one one how how how how. And then we played Cat's Meow, which is meow, meow, meow, meow, meow, meow, meow, meow, and then meow, meow, meow, meow, naya, naya, naya, naya, and meow, meow, meow, meow. I think we played a little bit of Cow's Moo as well, and we stopped it before we got to the goat's bleat and the rooster's crow. Maybe we'll get to the goat and crow at another stage. No. 8:36 now. Got another hour of me. Wow. Let's see. Are we feeling chill, or do we feel like we want to wake up a little? I feel like I could stay. Let's get rid of this. I could stay in this chill zone for a little while. It's dark now. That seems right. Let's do that.

7 8 9 10 11 12 13 14 15 16 17 18 19 20 21 22 23 24 25 26 27 28 29 30 31 32 33 34 35 36 37 38 39 40 41 42 43 44 45 46 47 48 49 50 51 52 53 54 55 56 57 58 59 60 61 62 63 64 65 66 67 68 69 70 71 71 72 72 73 73 74 74 75 75 76 76 77 77 77 77 77 77 77 77 77 77 77 77 77 77 77 77 77 77 77 77 77 77 77 77 77 77 77 77 77 77 77 77 77 77 77 77 77 77 77 77 77 77 77 77 77 77 77 77 77 77 77 77 77 77 77 77 77 77 77 77 77 77 77 77 77 77 77 77 77 77 77 77 77 77 77 77 77 77 77 77 77 77 77 77 77 77 77 77 77 77 77 77 77 77 77 77 77 77 77 77 77 77 77 77 77 77 77 77 77 77 77 77 77

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This is radio from the University of Southern Maine. Tuned into Extra Long Diamonds in the Dustbin, currently occupying the spot for Esoteric Know-How. Esoteric Know-How took a little break because she'll be at Freaky Friday at the PMA out back in the Sculpture Garden 5 to 7 with 2H1 from Async Await. Freaky Friday. On the air, you can go over and check it out. So I got to do an extra long spot. Let's talk about what I played. I think I forgot to mention the color filter track before the last voice break. That was Let Me Sleep from Sleep in a Synchrotron? That's how I'll say that. From 1998, Fuzzy Box. Andreas Volenvita, Behind the Gardens, Behind the Wall, Under the Tree. I played it from a 45. This really cool record that I have by Kink Gong called Zamia Volume 1. I've been trying to fit that in somewhere for a long time. And what better place to play it than when you fill in for Esoteric Know-How? Bernard Estardy after that. That was Le Telephone 75. After that, from Emerald Web, that was Open Passage from Cat's Paw from 1986. Wonderful new old stock record that I picked up locally. And a CD that Celandine found when we were at the record show. That was Area, that was Head Above Water from Radio Caroline, Project Records. And Azuma, that was Tea Ceremony from 1982 on Private Music. Took a chance on that. I don't always love everything on Private Music. I don't know. We buy like kind of too many new age CDs at the thrift store sometime, and some of them are so bad, and some of them I like so much. And Azuma is one that I liked a lot. Hey, in the background here, listening to two records from Radio Rudia, False Rosetta. We're listening to Side B and C. We're listening to All Artifacts, Magda, The Reflex, Palaka, and Two Ankles. That's the B side. That's the C side. Hey, 904, I get 25 more minutes here, so I don't know, should we pick it up or not? I know we got Danny Boy coming in. Do I have any other business? Yeah, I do.

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All right, that's about it for me. This was so fun. I want to thank the couple of people that were here the whole time, the people that chatted, the people that called and let me know what they were eating. A little less set here. At 9:06, we played Tracy Breaks. That was Behave Hollow Automation. That was from 2024. Dug out an old favorite CD of mine. That was YMCK. That was Synchronicity from Family Music from 2004. Played an artist that I absolutely can say the name of this according to the FCC, but it feels really unnecessary. It's in the playlist if you want. It's Sea Sniffer. We played Dreamy Symphony. If you need to see the word spelled out, WMPG.org. Click chat with the DJ. Played some Virginia Astley from Hope in a Darkened Heart. That was so like Dorian. In the background, Anna Doll. This is Casio Havasi. This CD lives in my car. I absolutely love this CD so much. Yeah, this has been Frothy Cascade. This was so cool. I got to do 3 hours. I feel like I both want to go home and could continue to do this. DJ Danny Boy is here, ready, setting up. I'll be back in 2 weeks. Celandine will be at Freaky Friday at the PMA. I'll probably be hanging around there. We'll both be back in 2 weeks for shows. What else? I don't know. There's all kinds of stuff. Visit the website. Visit it. Keep the radio on. I don't know. All right, I'll see you next time.

0: running low.
1: It was like those songs came from some kind of subterranean old weird America.
0: I think of you don't murder me.
1: One that had important information in it.
0: Please don't murder me.
1: That you would kind of have to live your way up to.

All right, everybody. This is DJ Danny Boy here with the Subterranean Chowder live on WMPG Gorham Portland Radio from the University of Southern Maine. Pumped to be with you on this night here in early September. Man, I will tell you, these first days of September, they come at you hard and fast. You have that like vacation bag from summer or camping or something. You're still unpacking that when all of this other lifey stuff gets real. And my parasympathetic nervous system feels like a paraplegic nervous system right now. There's a lot going on. If you have kids, the amount of emails from schools and the amount of stuff going on with activities gets real hot and heavy. And everybody kind of has a different tonality at work too. It's like, oh, it's starting to get real again. And that, my friends, is why the gods of capitalism created Labor Day. It is a little weird respite that comes on a Monday. And so in honor of that strange little hiccup in the otherwise grind that everybody's going to be in, we're doing an ode to labor and learning tonight. You're back to school. You're back to work. We're going to chill you out and calm that nervous system with some funk, some soul, some rock, some psych rock, some West African psych rock. We're going to do it all tonight. But we'll do it. We're going to ease everybody in because this is a nice little weekend. And I feel like everybody's kind of adopted the Friday before Labor Day as another day off and offices are closed and schools are out and everybody's riding this long weekend into September. Now it's nice to be in Maine because like September, all the tourists are gone. It's gorgeous out. It's going to be a great month. So everybody just take it easy. Come with me tonight on this little funky souly journey into a look at what we are meant to learn in school, what we're meant to do with it and put our nose to the grindstone and why that whole theoretical thought structure might be kind of flawed. So I will pontificate no more. I will let the Undisputed Truth do it. They are a 70s psych funk band that I love. They're out of Motown. And, the cool thing about them is that Norman Whitfield, who was this kind of like super producer of Motown, he kind of had the Temptations in his pocket on one side, and then he had the Undisputed Truth in the other. And the Undisputed Truth, he gave all the psych stuff to. He gave like all the psychedelic soul to them. And then if it worked, he would like popify it for the Temptations. So that's why everybody's heard of the Temptations. Nobody's really heard of the Undisputed Truth except big time music geeks like me. But we're going to listen to the law of the land. The law of the land here being, you know, go to school, get a job, and work until you die. But we're going to kind of subvert all that. So we'll do the Undisputed Truth, Law of the Land, and then we're going to move into just an old school soul man, Otis Rush. This guy recorded, live electric blues and did it out of Muscle Shoals in Alabama. And you will hear on this track as a session musician in 1965, you will hear Dwayne Allman just playing a session before he was in the Allman Brothers. So how good does that get? That's going to be Otis Rush singing Working Man. So Law of the Land by Undisputed Truth, The Working Man by Otis Rush. We'll get going on Labor and Learning. I'm in the studio if you want to give me a call, 207-780-4909. Enough of my blabber. Let's get to the tunes. Coming at you.

Otis Rush there, everybody. And how about Dwayne Allman in the background there as a session musician doing that live lick? Oh, so good. We are doing Labor and Learning. We're talking about getting back to the work and school grind tonight. We did Law of the Land by The Undisputed Truth out of Motown, and then Working Man out of Muscle Shoals by Otis Rush. Now we're gonna hit Ike and Tina. This is a song that Ike and Tina did together, and then she reclaimed back later in her career. But this is the version with Ike on it, and it's called "It's Gonna Work Out Fine." It worked out fine for Tina. She had an unbelievable musical career. Ike, on the other hand, famously not a great guy, a great musician, but not a great guy. And I was just reading about him today. He says that he did $11 million worth of cocaine over his the course of his real go at it. So that's a lot, and I understand why Tina needed to get some space from Ike. So it's going to work out fine, like I said, it did for Tina. We'll move right from there into Dirty Work, but we're not going to do the Steely Dan cover, everybody. We're going to funk it up a little bit. We're going to do the Pointer Sisters covering this song, Dirty Work, by Steely Dan. From late 78 on an album called Energy. And all four Pointer Sisters are singing. Like, I will tell you, my parents brought me up a keyboard that I played in primary school to give to my kids the other day. And that thing is going to go on four generations of talentless family members in my brood, four generations of nobody that could really play anything. And here, the Pointer Sisters are four sisters, and they're all singing this song. They had their share of problems too. They didn't talk to each other. Some shenanigans that they got up to that kind of dissolved the band. But boy, did they have a good run in the 70s LA scene, along with some awesome session musicians behind them here. So they're going to funk up Dirty Work. So we're doing the work theme. We got It's Going to Work Out Fine by Tina and Ike. We got Dirty Work by the Pointer Sisters. Then we're going to move into the sweet sounds of the Isley Brothers with Work to Do. So we'll do a little three pop here, get you grooving, get you forgetting about the work and the school that you got to go back to. But we got plenty of time this long weekend. Let's go.

there's the Isley brothers singing about the work they got to do at the expense of the domestic household chores that their wife is trying to get them to do. Do not try to run that playbook, Isley brothers. Ernie Isley, stick to playing the guitar. Do not try to get out of the dishes. You got plenty of time to do that work at home, brother. Yeah, we are doing work tonight, doing work in honor of Labor Day and doing some learning, too. Back to school, back to work. I'm in the studio. Working my tush off here, playing some sweet soul grooves to you all. 207-780-4909. Hit me in the studio. Let me know what you want to hear. We are grooving to songs about work and education. We just heard the Isley Brothers' Work to Do. Before that, the Pointer Sisters doing a crush-ass version of Dirty Work by Steely Dan. And then Ike and Tina doing It's Gonna Work Out Fine before that. All right, we're going to go into a little bit of why do we all work to chase those dollar bills? We're going to do a little capitalist interlude here. We're going to do I'm Broke by Black Joe Lewis and the Honey Bears. We'll talk about the jobs of each of these people as well. Black Joe Lewis learned how to play guitar working at a pawn shop in Austin. He's currently touring, so you can definitely check him out. He has not played Maine in a little while, but he played Boston earlier this spring, hoping he comes back around. Taught himself how to play guitar using a pawn guitar, which I just love that story. Then we're going to go all the way to Ghana in the mid-70s during the psych Ghanaian funk revolution. They call it high life funk. That was the psych funk movement in Ghana and West Africa at that period of time. And this is the Ogiatana Show Band. They were led by a guy who was an MP of Ghana. He was a diplomat and then decided he was a better psych funk singer. So this song is called You Monopolize Me. So we got I'm Broke, You Monopolize Me, and then we're going to go to Working Poor by Fantastic Negrito, who is a guy who was in Oakland and selling drugs and then also sneaking into Berklee School of Music and learning and teaching himself all sorts of crazy music theory while he was kind of out working the hustle, and then had a terrible car accident, had kind of an epiphany and an awakening, and then dedicated his life to his music career and is just crushing it out there, another current artist. So I'm Broke, Black Joe Lewis, into You Monopolize Me by the Ogiatana Show Band, into The Working Poor by Fantastic Negrito. I'll be here in the studio if you want to give me a shout. Let's do it.

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1: Because first I needed
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1: money.
2: Right now I'm like saving up to pay back my loan.
3: I got a feeling.
4: It sucks, though. It shows that video.

Damn, Fantastic Negrito. That guy, man. He brings the ruckus, like only somebody who came out of dealing drugs on a street corner into the Berklee School of Music could. That's a hell of a song, Working Poor. Before that, the Ogatana Show Band, You Monopolize Me. And before that, Black Joe Lewis out of Austin with I'm Broke. We're going to take a turn to do a little non-traditional Pink Floyd duo here, team. I'm going to dedicate this first one to my boy Steve, because he's out there trying to make that money, but also relaxing in the evenings, if you know what I mean. We're going to listen to Money, a Pink Floyd cover by the Easy Star All-Stars doing Dub Side of the Moon. If you have not checked out that whole album, the Easy Star All-Stars take on a few classic rock albums and just don't do like a hack job of like doing like a send up of it. They like bring the full dubstep orchestration to it. And we're about to hear 6 minutes of Money. And I'll let the surprise happen of the classic kind of cash register change tinkle. There's going to be a little spin on that. And then I was tempted to play Learning to Fly by Pink Floyd going next, shouting that one out to my brother and his boy Rob, who are couch touring somewhere on, I think on Long Island. I don't know where they are. They're in New York on a beach. But they're kind of chilling with their ladies and their children are asleep. So I was going to send Pink Floyd Learning to Fly out to them, but my brother texted me and said, is there a funky cover of Another Brick in the Wall, which would be perfect with the learning kind of theme? There is. I've got to go to a whole different platform. So I'm going to try to do that. And it's by a band called Snatch that I've never heard of, but it sounds killer. So if we'll aim for that. If we have a tech problem, then I'll blame my brother and we'll default to Learning to Fly. But here we go. We're celebrating work and learning and labor, and we're going to do it Pink Floyd funk style with Money into what I hope is Another Brick in the Wall funk cover. Let's go.

That whole album is gold. Oh my goodness. Dub Side of the Moon. Everybody should check it out. Just like they should check out this song, which I really hope is going to work right now. We're going to give it a shot. And let's see.

Well, if that wasn't 10 minutes of Pink Floyd, Funk Your Face Up, I don't know what was. I'm going to have to give it to my brother. That trumps the Learning to Fly, straight up Pink Floyd I was going to play. So well done, Mike. Rob, you are sitting next to him. Get my brother to come on my show. He sends in these haymakers, but he doesn't show up to the studio. Please convince him to do that. Kate, same for you if you're still up. I doubt it. All right. That was an amazing transition into our learning side of the playlist here. So another brick in the wall, quintessential schoolboy angst, a la, you know, the boys with the acid over at the Pink Floyds. So yeah, we sent that out to Steve. That was Easy Star All Stars, my friend Steve, back in Brooklyn after a summer in Maine, making that money doing Easy Star All Stars, and then dedicated to my brother on the beach in Long Island, doing that hell of a Pink Floyd cover. So now we're going to get back to a little more blues, and we're going to do Junior Walker and the All-Stars. Junior Walker, an awesome blues man, funk man. We're going to do Teach Them to Pray, a beautiful take on this song. Then we're going to do Son of a Preacher Man, Dusty Springfield, going out to my sister-in-law, Kate. And then my friend Meg texted me. She's right. 9 to 5, Dolly Parton would fit perfectly on a work-based playlist, but I'm not going to play that Dolly song. It's getting too much airplay. Dolly is too wonderful to be overplayed. We're going to play a different Dolly song that's perfectly in line with the start of the school year and all of the pressure to join the PTA and be a good parent. And we're going to listen to Dolly Parton do Harper Valley PTA, which is a straight-up takedown of the suburban, you know, judginess. I can't wait for you to hear it, Meg, if you haven't. So let's get into this three pop. Teach Them to Pray, Junior Walker, Son of a Preacher Man, Dusty Springfield, Harper Valley PTA, Dolly Parton. Let's go.

Ladies and gentlemen, Miss Dolly Parton. We're going to miss her dramatically. And that was her doing Harper Valley PTA. Just an awesome takedown. Imagine that lady walking in there and just calling the entire town out. I love it, Dolly. Rest in peace, hon. All right. Speaking of rest in peace, I got to see this guy play live. I'm very proud of that. At the, I think, second ever Bonnaroo. I got to see the godfather of soul, the godfather of funk, Mr. James Brown. And while we're on the kind of lessons learned scenario, this is a song he did called Don't Be a Dropout. And James Brown is a man who can impart some lessons. He famously, on a PCP bender, ran into an insurance seminar at a hotel with a shotgun and then led the police on a two-hour, two-state chase before he was arrested, incarcerated, and spent 2 years in prison for that, and then came back out swinging. And that's when, you know, I mean, I saw him at Bonnaroo after that incarceration. So don't be a dropout. And when James Brown tells you to fucking pay attention, you pay attention. So we're going to listen to Don't Be a Dropout by James Brown. But yeah, you know, school is hard. So we're gonna feel those deep blues vibes with Freddie King, another Steve Street special here. I'm Tore Down. So that's going to go out to Steve. And then we're going to pick ourselves up, because when you're tore down, you got to just listen to the five stair steps and listen to Ooh Child, one of the greatest lullaby funk soul songs ever created. So Don't Be a Dropout by the PCP shotgun toting godfather of soul into Freddie King, the blues man who died in his early 40s of living too hard. I'm Tore Down, and then we'll just pick ourselves back up with Ooh Child by the five stair steps. Let's go.

All right, everybody. I got time for a couple more. So we just picked ourselves up, and then what happens? We finish school, and we head out into the working world. So we're going to end tonight by going Cotton Pickin' Blues by Sun Seals, and then we're going to take it home with the OJs doing a seven-minute version of For the Love of Money. Can't really think of a better way to wrap this up, but it's been a pleasure doing Labor and Learning tonight with you, and we'll end with a little bit of the blues into a little bit of the soul funk here, and turn it over to the fine fellas from The Worm. It's been awesome. Everybody have a wonderful rest of this long weekend, and I'll see you guys in a couple weeks. Here's Sun Seals into the OJs.

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1: This is Matt.
0: This is Tom.
1: And you're listening to The Worm.
0: Hey.
1: My headphones are broken. My mic is sideways. And I'm having a great night.
0: Matt was taking the intro off to this week.
1: I didn't have coffee. The water didn't work.
0: The water is taking the week off, all right? Water is comrade.
1: You know what? It's gone on vacation.
0: It is. It's earned it, you know?
1: That's right.
0: That brings us to our theme this week.
1: That's right. Kill your boss.
0: We have a dueling theme tonight, you could say. They're the same thing, but... So me and Matt like to make this show interesting for ourselves.
1: That's right.
0: So this week, our theme, we're serving full fantasy Labor Day realness.
1: That's right.
0: This weekend.
1: I'm bringing songs of your dream vacation.
0: You're sitting there at your desk, your cubicle, and you got little pictures up of like a sailboat you're going to take out.
1: A little sailboat.
0: Down to Catalina.
1: Got a little dolphins driving next to you.
0: There's little dolphins riding on it, too. Catching some fish. That's one of your dreams. And then I'm going for the other part of your dreams.
1: The natural part of your dream.
0: Right next to that picture of a little sailboat, you got a dartboard. And it has your boss's head right in the middle.
1: That's right.
0: And you throw darts at his head.
1: The darts go right on there. Unless you're bad at darts.
0: And you put blood packets behind it. Squibs. You put squibs behind it, so it and explodes.
1: And it says, don't forget, you're here forever.
0: Yeah. But you've changed it to say, do it for her. And you make everybody cry.
1: Yeah, that's right.
0: So we're playing those songs tonight.
1: It's going to be fun.
0: Matt's going to take you to heaven. Before I take you to hell.
1: Heaven or hell. Duel one. Let's rock.
0: Heaven or hell, who will win?
1: Who will win?
0: Is that what they say?
1: I was quoting Guilty Gear.
0: Yeah. Doesn't that know what they say in Guilty Gear?
1: No, they say what I said.
0: No, they don't.

0: We need to know. We're looking it up now because we need to know.
1: No, it's not what I said. That's true. It's true that I'm wrong. What's this first song we're going to play, Matthew?
0: This first song
1: we're going on vacation first.
0: Yeah. It's by a band called Crying. But you won't be crying because the song's lovely and it's about vacation because it's called Vacation.
1: Happy Labor Day, listeners. Don't work ever again.
0: Never work again.

0: 90.9 WMPG Gorham, Portland Radio from the University of Southern Maine. This is Matt.
1: This is Tom.
0: And you're listening to The Worm.
1: Hey, I'm on break.
0: You know, I didn't even think to grab Smoko. We played a different chat song.
1: Yep.
0: All right, I guess I have to do this whole thing because Tom's on break.
1: Yeah. We're playing some songs that are about going on vacation, and then we're playing some songs about doing something that would the consequence of doing it would be that you were on a different kind of vacation.
0: A Luigi Mangione vacation.
1: Luigi Mangione's mansion.
0: You don't use a vacuum cleaner in that game.
1: Mm-hmm. You use a homemade gun.
0: That's right.
1: Saccharin Trust was the band we just played. Mad at the Company.
0: Shonen Knife before that with Rockaway Beach.
1: Poison Idea before that with Just to Get Away.
0: Turnstile with Underwater Boy.
1: The Crucifix before that with Go Bankrupt and Die.
0: The White Wires before that with Let's Go to the Beach.
1: Dillinger 4 before that with A Floater Left with Pleasure in the Executive Washroom.
0: The Chats before that with Emperor of the Beach.
1: J Church before that with Kill Your Boss.
0: And the first song in our set was Crying with Vacation.
1: And then we forgot to tell you we played Crass. Do they owe us a living?
0: Of course they do.
1: Because I feel like that's the Labor Day theme song, right?
0: That is the Labor Day theme song.
1: Should be.
0: Yep.
1: Or today, Labor Day is Labor Day.
0: Or work sucks,
1: one of,
0: I know.
1: Yeah, yeah. One of those three. We'll take a vote on it. It's okay. You play any one of those at your job if you have to work on Monday. They'll understand.
0: If you'd like to, you could call in 207-780-4909. Tell us how good of a job we're doing.
1: Our operators are off for the weekend.
0: They're off for the weekend. We're not taking requests, but we will take compliments.
1: Matt, well, I do not take compliments well.
0: You can also chat with us on spinatron.com.
1: Do you want to read? Do you want to read any of the stuff we have to read?
0: It's all promos, baby.
1: I'm not doing that. I'm taking that off.
0: Can you at least make the coffee?
1: No.
0: Damn it.
1: The coffee just shows up when I get here.
0: That is definitely how it works, isn't it?
1: To me, it does.
0: It's not that it's anybody's job to make the coffee before you get here. Couldn't be.
1: What song is next?
0: Next up, we have Intro by Slime Girls. What is that?
1: Wow.
0: This is the intro to Vacation Wasteland, of course.
1: Oh, my goodness. Stay tuned. We're here till 1 in the morning. It's The Worm.

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0: 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This is Matt.
1: This is Tom.
0: And you are listening to The Worm.
1: What's up?
0: Hey. Hey, how's it going, man?
1: I'm good. How are you?
0: I'm great.
1: I'm good.
0: Sorry, Tom and I are on break right now.
1: Yeah.
0: It's,
1: You doing anything this weekend?
0: Yeah. Saw a couple movies.
1: Oh, nice.
0: Yeah. Watch Pirates of the Caribbean 5. It was bad.
1: That sucks.
0: It did.
1: That sucks that you did that.
0: Yeah, I know.
1: We're playing songs about vacations and bosses.
0: Killing them and taking them.
1: Mm-hmm.
0: Not in that order.
1: Mm-hmm. You just heard Dead Ken.

0: Bloodbath at Burger King.
1: Dear Landlord before that with Three to the Beach.
0: The Copyrights before that with The Company.
1: Yeah, the first song in our set was Slime Girls with Intro from Vacation Wasteland.
0: We're here till 1 in the morning. We got a whole another hour left. We're going to play some more songs that are in that theme that we talked about before.
1: Hell yeah, man.
0: I'm not telling you again because I'm on break.
1: Yeah, we're on break.
0: What's this next song?
1: This next song is The Unlovables with a song called Vacation. And I just got to say, they use a word that I don't like in this song, but it's fine. I'm on vacation. I don't even want to talk about it.
0: It's the word vacation.

station last night when over 20 teenage girls were brutally attacked and murdered during a slumber party. A survivor described these monsters differently from those which terrorized the beach only a few days ago.

0: 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This is Matt.
1: This is Tom.
0: And you're listening to The Worm.
1: Hey, we're slanging tunes about beating the end boss and taking a vacay.
0: Your end boss is your CEO. Did you know that?
1: Mm-hmm.
0: That's how you win the game.
1: That's how you win. So just do it. Just do it, as Nike says. What did we just play?
0: We just heard Shell Shag with Sun, Moon, and Stars.
1: Witches with Dicks. Before that, with Your Job Does Not Rock Balls.
0: Neighborhood Brats. Before that, with Bombay Beach Party Death Camp.
1: Freak Phone. Before that, with Fuck You Pay Me.
0: The Dopamines with John Goes to Camp.
1: Nota. Before that, none of the above, I mean. I Should Kill You is the name of the song.
0: Sloppy Seconds with a song called The Horror of Party Beach.
1: Super Chunk before that was Slack Motherfucker.
0: Pavid Vermin before that with a song called The Beach Boys Never Surfed.
1: Minutemen before that with This Ain't No Picnic.
0: Nana Grizzle with Circles Round the Moon.
1: Piss Jeans before that with Cafeteria Food.
0: Toy Guitar was Stoned Under a New Moon.
1: Wire with Mr. Suit.
0: And the first song in our set was The Unlovables with Vacation.
1: Wow.
0: Look how much spaghetti we packed into this bad boy.
1: Mm-hmm. And into this radio station booth, we filled it with spaghetti. Because we're on lunch break.
0: It's actually delicious. And you can't really tell where the worm ends and the spaghetti begins, really.
1: That's the way I like my spaghettis. This next song is by a band called Thrashington, D.C.
0: Excellent.
1: It's called Kill My Boss.
0: Wow. We're going to be here.
1: Stay tuned forever. We're never leaving.
0: We're not going to leave. We got all the spaghetti.
1: We got to eat it all.
0: Yum, yum, yum.
1: Yum, yum, yum. Yum, yum, eat it up. Yum, yum, yum, yum, yum, give me some. Worm.

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1: This is Tom.
0: And you're listening to The Worm.
1: Hey, we're all done.
0: Hey, it's the end of the show.
1: We got one more song left for ya.
0: One more song, but before we get to that, we're gonna read off the songs we just played.
1: You just heard Government Warning with Slave Labor.
0: Origami Angel before that with HMO7 Waterfall.
1: Black Flag before that with I've Had It. And Doom with Beat the Boss.
0: World in Front of Friendship Society before that with The Mighty Raritan.
1: Feeders before that with Burn Warehouse Burn off of Ever Feel Like Killing Your Boss.
0: Nightbird before that with Mutiny at Muscle Beach.
1: Moto before that with I Hate My Fucking Job.
0: Cayetana with Mountain Kids.
1: And Thrashington, D.C. with Kill My Boss is the first song in the set. We're going home.
0: We're going home.
1: We got one more left for you.
0: Our earworm tonight is a song that Tommy picked.
1: And it's not really an earworm. It's very oppressive. This is Born Against with Well-Fed Fuck. See you next week for something. I don't know what we're doing next week.
0: Yeah, come back next week.
1: There's Blythe Radio Hours a repeat tonight. So you can stay tuned if you'd like.
0: Yeah.
1: But you should always stay tuned to WMPG. Bye.
0: Bye.
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Matt and Tom, thank you for the lovely introduction, as always. I've got a fun show planned for tonight. It sort of came about last minute. A lot of R&B for you, a lot of classic R&B from the 90s, some more contemporary stuff as well. I've got some reggae, some Caribbean beats. It's going to be a soft show for this very muggy night. Up next, I've got Soda Pop by Britney. Uh-oh!

That was Someone to Call My Lover by Janet Jackson. I love the guitar in that song. It's a sample of Ventura Highway by America. Ahead of that, we also heard a song by Janet Jackson that was I Get Lonely. That was a remix actually featuring Blackstreet. Ahead of that was More Than a Woman by Aaliyah. Before that was Honey by Mariah Carey. Then we had Soda Pop by Britney Spears. Super fun song. I feel like that one goes unspoken about, but it's great. And we started the set off with The Boy Is Mine by Brandy and Monica. You are listening to Girl Radio. My name is Blythe. I'll be here until 3 a.m. It is 1:27 on Sunday morning, and you are listening to 90.9 on your FM radio. Up next, I've got Teenage Love Affair by Alicia Keys.

You're listening to Girl Radio. This is Cherry Pie by Sade. Ahead of that, we had Kiss of Life, also by Sade. Both of those are off of CDs. And then ahead of that was Teenage Love Affair by Alicia Keys. Three good summertime titles. Kiss of Life, Cherry Pie, Teenage Love Affair. Also three CDs that I found downstairs in the WMPG library, which is expansive and feels like a heaven of sorts. It's 1:43 in the morning, and this is Girl Radio. Up next, we're going to listen to Untitled, How Does It Feel by D'Angelo.

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1: 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It's 1:58 in the morning, Sunday, August 9th, 2026. I am here until 3 a.m. You are listening to WMPG, Gorham, Portland, that is 90.9 on your FM radio. I'm playing a softer show for you guys tonight. You've been hearing lots of classic 90s R&B. We're going to switch it up a little bit on the turn of the hour. We're going to play some reggae, maybe some Caribbean beats. Maybe we'll listen to some contemporary R&B towards the end. Who knows? We've got a whole hour to play. What else can I say? Up next, I'll go through the songs you just heard, actually. you heard Tell Him by Lauryn Hill, and out of that was a brief interlude by Alicia Keys called Feeling You, Feeling Me. And ahead of that was untitled How Does It Feel by D'Angelo. Now you're caught up. It is 2 o'clock on the dot. And up next, you will hear Bam Bam by Sister Nancy.
2: I think I'm a bomb. Look what's the arms of me, a gun. Little different, fashion. No?

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This is Sonic Dreams, and I'm Eliza. I am hosting today, and I'm just going to play some songs that I like. I don't think there's going to be a theme. I just play whatever, but this is Sonic Dreams is one of Blunt Youth Radio's music slots, and each week someone new someone hosts and plays music they like, and it's really fun. And just to go over the last two songs you heard, the first one was Dreams About Optimism by Tiffany Day, and the next one was Love, Love, Love, Love by Dane. And so I really hope you enjoy the songs I'm playing, and yeah, I'm gonna play Cruise Control by Cowgirl Clue.

Hello, you are listening to WMPG 90.9 FM, Gorham, Portland. I'm Eliza, and this is Sonic Dreams. To recap what we just listened to, the first one was... Cruise Control by Cowgirl Clue. But the next one was Buffalo 66 by Alden, one of my favorites. The next one was Satellites by Frost Children. Love Frost Children. I play them very frequently, I feel. And the last one was Play That by Gabby Start. And I don't know. I don't know what else to say, really, but... You know, my name's Eliza, and I hope you enjoy the songs that I'm playing. And, yeah, the next song I'm gonna play is, I think it's Broke Your Car Radio, I think. But, yeah.

Hello, you are listening to WMPG 90.9 FM, Gorham, Portland. So to recap what you just heard, that first song was Broke My Car Radio by Eric DOA. The next song was Wanna Cry by Nia Jirachi and Porter Robinson, which, fun fact, Eric DOA opened for Porter Robinson on Porter's last North America tour, and I got to go to that, and it was so fun. I got to meet Eric DOA. But yeah, just fun fact. And then the next song was We Don't Leave the House by Glaive. And then the last song was Karma by, I don't know how to say their name, but it's like Blady or something. I don't know. I sound like I'm saying Blade, but how, like, Blade, whatever. Anyways, so yeah, if you're just tuning in, this is Sonic Dreams, one of Blunt Youth Radio's music slots. I'm Eliza, and I'm just gonna be playing some songs. I don't really have a theme. I kind of just play whatever. My music taste is very mixed. I can be listening to Mitski and then Frost Children like a minute later. So yeah, but I'm gonna switch it up a little bit with some like slower songs, I guess, if that's like how to say it. I don't know. But yeah, so the next song I'm gonna play is Elecarte by Quadeca and Breakins.

And it stops and starts and it stops and starts. And it hurts 'cause I haven't done you this bad since I broke your heart.

Hello, you are listening to WMPG Gorm Portland 90.9 FM. I'm Eliza, this is Sonic Dreams, if you're just listening, and what you just heard was, well, first was Predictable by Alden, next was Party For You by, oh, and actually before Predictable was A La Carte by Quoteca and Breakins, sorry, next was Predictable by Alden. After that was Party For You by Charlie XCX. And the last one you just heard was Where Did You Fall by Underscores. And actually, Underscores is opening for Charlie XCX, which is very exciting. I want to go so bad. And I think they kind of make a great duo. Underscores came out at Charlie's New York or Brooklyn show, like the last Brooklyn show, Charlie's last Brooklyn show, which was like the small venue, and everyone there was so lucky. And yeah, so I mean, if you like Underscores and Charlie XCX, I think you should go as well. But yeah, next I'm gonna play Broken Glass by Lord, another fun artist. In concert, I saw Lord last year, and she's just such a great performer and like such a great artist that like, and I've been listening to her for years, so just like seeing her evolve is so amazing. I'm so excited to see what she puts out next after so next is Broken Glass by Lord.

0: hold of this and quit running it down. It's a good little town.
1: Yeah.
0: One thing about it, though, it keeps a lot of people away.

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I'm Eliza and this is Sonic Dreams. And what Sonic Dreams is Blunt Youth Radio's, one of Blunt Youth Radio's music slots. So, teenagers can just, you know, play the songs they like that maybe won't normally be on the radio, and I think that's really cool. And then of course Blunt Youth Radio is a radio show basically entirely run by teenagers or high schoolers, and it's really cool. So to recap what you just heard, the first song was Broken Glass by Lord. Love Lord so much. The next song was Professional Vengeance by Jane Remover. The song after that was Brand New Chanel's by Slater, which I unfortunately relate to that song so much, but it's such an amazing song, and like I just think Slater's such a great artist, and she blew up a lot recently, and I am just so happy for her, you know. And like and then the song after that was Go by Nate Sib. And yeah, so the next song I'm gonna play is Constantly by Tiffany Day and Slayer.

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If you're just tuning in, this is Sonic Dreams. I'm Eliza, and Sonic Dreams is one of Blunt Youth Radio's music slots. This is a pre-recorded show, but I'm still treating it like it's a live show, and I hope whoever is listening, if anybody is listening at this late hour, is enjoying the music I'm playing, and I don't have a theme really. I'm just playing like whatever comes to mind basically, but definitely like more like hyper pop, like pop, hyper pop, even though I feel like hyper pop is way different than what it used to be. But yeah, just that kind of music. To recap what you just heard, the first song was Constantly by Tiffany Day and Slayer, Kickstand by Eric DOA, Hope You Doing Well by Angelus, and the last one was Axolotl by Curtains. And I think I'm gonna switch it up a little bit with like a kind of like more indie rock kind of, if I'm like describing it right, I probably am not, but still. So the next song I'm going to play is Angels by Reese with the Six.

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This is Sonic Dreams. I'm Eliza. Sonic Dreams is one of Blank Youth Radio's music slots. And today I'm just playing some songs I like. To recap, which songs you heard. The first song you heard was

the first song you heard was Angels by Reese. The next song was Software Update by Yule. I've Made Worse Mistakes by Glaive. And then the last song you just heard was Final Feelers, or Feelers by Twikipedia, who now goes by Key versus Locket. Love her. You should definitely check her out. And I really liked that last song because it's in the artist's native language, which is Portuguese. It's entirely in Portuguese, and I think Portuguese is a very pretty language. I think every language is very pretty, but the album that it's on stuck out to me a lot because I feel like it was a little different from what they used to put out, and then they kind of took a turn. I mean, when I say used to, I mean like a few years before it came out. When I started listening to Wikipedia, it was definitely very different music, but I think the album is still amazing, and same for all of the other songs that we just played. And the next song I'm gonna play is Never Enough by Turnstile. So yeah.

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If you're just tuning in, I'm Eliza and this is Sonic Dreams. It is a pre-recorded music show. It's one of Blunt Youth Radio's music show slots. And just to recap on what you just heard, the first song was Never Enough by Turnstile. Nothing Matters More Than Love by Touching Ice, which I have played before, but I just love their music. I just love that song so much that, like, I just want to play it again, and I think it matches the vibe. So yeah, the song after that was Stuck in a Car with Angels by Julie, and the last song you heard was Vulture City by Jane Remover. Well, no, it's by Venturing. Venturing is one of Jane Remover's side projects, which she has many, but it is more like the rock, and I don't want to say indie rock, but, like, I don't know, just, like, one of the side project that she does more rock stuff on, like, her other album, one of her albums, Census Designated. It's more like that type of music, and I really like it. I love that side project. She has many side projects, but I think Venturing is one of the main ones, and she just released an EP, actually. Nowhere EP, very, very good EP. I mean, I started sobbing when I heard it, so, but yeah, the next song I'm gonna play is Black Swan by Wisp.

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I'm Eliza, and today I've just been playing some songs that I like. I don't think there's really a theme, but yeah, I hope you've enjoyed so far if you've been listening for a little bit. But if you just tuned in, this is Sonic Dreams. It is one of Blunt Youth Radio's music slots, and basically we get to just play songs that we like, or high schoolers just get to play songs that they like, and it's really fun. And you get to share your music taste with people and play songs that aren't usually on the radio. And I think that's really cool. But unfortunately, my show is coming to an end, and I wanted to play one last song. But first, to recap the last few songs you heard... the first song was Black Swan by Wisp, War Death by Quantic, and the last song you just heard was Thousand Yard Stare by Kamo. And so the last song I'm going to play is Staring at the Sun by Monty PK, and this was really fun, and I hope I can do it again soon. So, yeah.

Thank you very much. How about a nice hand for Blue Mitchell trumpet, Junior Cook tenor saxophone, Roy Brooks drums, Dean Taylor bass, and yours truly. Thank you very much. Thank you.

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Earlier this month, Veterans for Peace and their supporters from around the world gathered in Kansas City, Missouri to educate, cooperate, and celebrate with each other as unprecedented challenges face activists opposed to endless wars, a global climate crisis, diminished free speech, and mass deportation. 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Stay tuned.

0: And that's John Farnham with You're the Voice. Welcome to Friendly Fire, a voice for veterans. I'm your host, Don Kimball. Pleasure to have you along today. 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And we do have to tell you, dear listener, that the opinions expressed on Friendly Fire are those of the speakers and do not necessarily reflect the opinions or views of this radio station. We encourage the expression of opposing view. And now let's go to our previously recorded broadcast, which was recorded on August 22nd. Welcome to Friendly Fire, a voice for veterans. Today we're so very proud and pleased to have with us four veterans for peace calling from across the country. Susan Schnall is with us today calling from New York City. Yes. Susan is the president of Veterans for Peace. Susan is now in her fifth and final term as president of Veterans for Peace. And we're so very happy to have her as a returning guest today. Susan served in the United States Navy during the Vietnam War. She was court-martialed for her anti-war approaches, and she did not end up serving any time, I don't believe. Right, Susan?
1: Right. Just dismissed.
0: The case was dismissed. In 1968, she was working as a nurse at the Oakland Naval Hospital. She also helped to lead an anti-war march in San Francisco in uniform. And, you know, you worked in the healthcare field after you left the Navy, retiring from Bellevue in 2006. And then you went on to be an assistant adjunct professor at NYU in healthcare management for over 20 years. You've traveled to Vietnam, and I'm sure many other places. And you're very interested in helping people who have been poisoned by Agent Orange, because, of course, that was used just extensively throughout Vietnam, not only poisoning our troops, but the people of Vietnam and the land and the animals also. In 2015, you were awarded an honorary PhD from Ohio Wesleyan University. Thank you so much for being back with us, Susan. Really do appreciate it. Also joining us, Bruce Crothers. Bruce served as a service-connected Army Vietnam veteran. He worked for the Department of Veterans Affairs healthcare system for 30 years, 10 different locations. Bruce retired as a member of the Senior Executive Service in 2012. Bruce holds a degree from my old alma mater, University of Iowa, go Hawkeyes, and also Syracuse University. And Bruce has been active in Veterans for Peace Save Our VA National Project since February of 2020 and serves on the project steering committee. Bruce lives in Western North Carolina, has three grown sons. Thanks, Bruce, for coming back again on Friendly Fire. And also joining us, Bryson Ripley, first time Friendly Fire frequent flyer. And Bryson is calling us from beautiful downtown Kansas City, Kansas. He spent 5 years in the Marine Corps. And now, Bruce, I forgot to say what branch of the military you were in. Army? Okay. Sorry about that. So we got everybody, we got it all covered. Bryson was born and raised in Kansas, spent 5 years in the Marines as a corrections specialist, serving in different locations of Okinawa, Camp Pendleton. Currently, he's organizing with Veterans for Peace and the Party for Socialism and Liberation. He's committed to a wider veteran organizing movement, also struggles of all oppressed people, currently serving as in his second year as a Kansas City VFP chapter president. And he's also carrying a load here at the University of Kansas, studying psychology and sociology. How many units are you managing to take this time around, Bryson?
2: So I'm going to be starting back up again in this spring semester, and I only have six classes left

0: trained in command and control for 3 years, and I became a veteran for peace after I got out, probably about 4 years after I got out or so.
1: Yeah, it was a long time before I found out about Veterans for Peace, even though I was living in Maine, and Maine, of course, is where Veterans for Peace started. All one night in a Denny's way back in 1985. I think it was the Lewiston Auburn area, which they in Maine they call that LA. And when I first moved to Maine, I was talking to someone, and they said, "Hey, I'm going to LA tonight." I said, "Isn't it kind of late to be flying to Los Angeles?" They said, "No, LA, Lewiston Auburn." Okay, so, all right, so there's two LAs. All right, very good. Well, thank you for joining us, Justin. And what a wonderful part of the beautiful part of the world you live in there, Monterey. Well, Veterans for Peace just concluded a very successful, by all measures, convention in Kansas City, Missouri. Most of it was held at the UMKC Student Union, and Veterans for Peace was joined by peace activists, labor organizers, historians, and community organizers from across the nation. And it was the 41st annual national convention of Veterans for Peace. And with increasing authoritarianism, global militarism, hate, and division, the 4-day convention was themed Peace Through Nonviolent Action, From Chaos to Community. And Michael T. McPherson, our executive director of Veterans for Peace, was quoted as saying, "Veterans know the true costs of war. Our experiences give us a unique responsibility to speak out against endless war, authoritarianism again, and the growing normalization of violence," which I'm sure we've all seen and just are shaking our heads every day because there seems to be a shooting like every day somewhere in a school or a church or something. It's just it, and it really is becoming normalized. It's just so frightening. And Michael went on to continue, "This convention is about bringing people together to build practical, nonviolent solutions that strengthen our communities. Some of the workshops at the convention included the two faces of genocide, repression and resistance, resisting illegal orders, resisting the U.S.-Israeli war on Iran, Palestine, Lebanon, Latin American, and the Donro, not Monroe, but the Donro Doctrine." Took me a while to figure that out. James Monroe, Donald Trump, Donro. "Engaging the climate crisis," which is absolutely huge. I live out here in San Diego, and of course, San Diego chapter has been very big on NOMAS program, no military air shows, and trying to bring to light pollution that is caused by just the military just existing for one, and these endless wars also. And then finally, Military Families was joined there and heard from a lot of people who are very concerned about the immigration policies and how they not just affect America in general, but military personnel also. So, Susan, let's go ahead and start with you. Was the attendance what you thought it would be, and the participation, everything that you thought it would be?
2: So let me just go back and add to the description you've already made of the convention. We very consciously wanted to show the impact of Western white imperialism on the indigenous population of this country, and to show that that is a continuum, that this country continues. And that is what you see in the violence today, whether it is ICE in our communities or it is all of the war and violence that we're perpetrating all over the world, whether we're doing this through Israel by giving them armaments and what they need to do to fight and billions of dollars, or whether it is actually sending our Air Force to hit fishermen off the coast of Venezuela, or we are going to Iran and starting another war. That this started and began with the impact on the indigenous population in this country. And that we all have a responsibility to learn our history, to understand it, and to see what we are going to do with it. So some of the speeches that we had and the presenters were very powerful. And thank you to Bryson for getting a speaker from Dr. Daniel Wildcat from Haskell University, which is an indigenous university and representing the students and people all the way through to our presenter on Saturday evening. This was what we hoped people would learn and take away with them. And I'll just say it's really cool because I think the logo and the theme that we had for the convention, the Bryson's was the nonviolent for peace, and mine was from chaos to community. So we really worked our

0: convention committee worked as a wonderful group to be able to put that convention on. We're all kind of excited about how it came together, despite a number of weather problems and speakers having to cancel and are having to review our program a number of times. The most exciting part for me is the way people gathered together and enjoyed each other and enjoyed the gathering and learned. And we discussed how we move ahead from here. And you've already mentioned on some of our major projects, but we feel that they certainly are all representative of the crisis that we're dealing with today. From authoritarianism directed by Bonespur's president to all of the corporate entities that support that movement and this administration. So thank you all. I know you were all there, and it was terrific to see.
1: Yeah, very well attended too.
0: Yeah.
1: I thought it was very well attended. It was great.
2: Bruce, you
3: want
2: to chime in?
3: It's not so much a criticism, but I think maybe overlooking is, I don't think that the issues that are related to veterans' health care and what's happening to the VA are emphasized enough by Veterans for Peace. I mean, it's an existential threat to the VA. This privatization is ongoing. And I'll just give you one example. Proposed budget by Secretary Collins for next year gives a 2% increase for VA care, a 17% increase for community care. And in his budget submission, he admitted that workload is going to increase, but had no plans to increase VA staffing. So I suppose he thinks all of that will be done by the private sector. And there are numerous reasons why that's not good. You know, one is, of course, that the VA doctors, VA healthcare providers are trained in veterans issues, issues related to exposure to Agent Orange, traumatic brain injuries, military sexual trauma, and the like. And private providers are not trained in that. And being trained in veterans issues by people in the community care network is voluntary. 2% of them take the training. It's not mandatory they take the training. There are issues with them reporting medical records back. Some 30% don't. I'll make one more point. I don't want to go on and on. You can look on Veterans Healthcare Policy Institute's website, and you can see a study that Susan Gordon did of healthcare deserts in the country. If you look on every state, you can see by county the shortage of healthcare providers. Both nurses and doctors project an increasing deficit of healthcare providers over the next decade and a half or so. Some 30 to 35,000 shortage in doctors, the same for nurses. And so this idea that we can push people into a private sector that's already not prepared to take care of patients is a false narrative and a real disservice to veterans. There's supposed to be a choice. Veterans are supposed to have a choice between community care and VA care. If there's no staffing in the VA and the VA has already cut some 30,000 employees, and Secretary Collins is now not filling vacant positions, it's not a choice. If you want to see a VA doctor or a VA nurse practitioner and one is not available, you have no choice but to go to the private sector. There's a lot more I could say, but I think that gives sort of a brief overview. You can look at our website on Save Our VA and the VFP website, or you can go to the Veterans Healthcare Policy Institute website, and you can look at the studies that are done. I should also mention I'm also the president of the Veterans Healthcare Policy Institute, besides being on the steering committee for Save Our VA.
4: Well, I don't think you could do better than having a career nurse as president of the organization. So I'm sure this is on Susan's radar, and there's just so many issues out there. And I know this is one that is near and dear to all of our hearts, but there's just so many issues out there that it's probably just difficult to finally look. We have so much time. We have so much people. We have so much money, and we've got to just, you know, focus on these things and to try to make priorities. Susan must just be really a big challenge. And who actually decides what's going to be on the menu, if you will, for the convention? And then we'll go to Bryson.
0: Thank you, Don. I just would like to add to what Bruce said, is this move to try to get rid of the VA has been going on for many years. The committee Care Commission was set up about 15, 16 years ago, and the major purpose was to take a look at the VA and to start to decrease services. The VA says all the time, and I think it's really important to mention that at the convention, it was a joint workshop between labor and VA and Save Our VA, because we know how important labor is in terms of taking care of the patients in the VA. And also mention, I worked in the VA hospital. Their importance, as Bruce stated, cannot be understated because of the very special needs of veterans. But there's corporate entities out there that think they can make money on healthcare, and so they want to decrease the number of patients that are going to the VA so that the private sector, in fact, can take it over. And I'll just say, and in my professional career, in teaching and in working, and I worked as an administrator. I am a nurse, but I worked as an administrator for most of my professional career and taught at New York University. There's no question that what is going on in this country in healthcare is more and more movement towards making money for the managed care companies. That's where we are going, and that's going to have an impact on VA care. In terms of priorities for the convention, folks, everybody who is a member of Veterans for Peace is welcome to join the convention committee. We have a meeting, and Bryson, I know, is shaking his head, as is Justin. They came to these meetings. We had meetings starting off once a month, and then after 6 months, they were once a week so that we could plan the program for the convention. It is an open committee, and we welcome everybody's input. I thought that we put that information out in the VFPE news, but maybe not everybody got it. And I just need to say, Don, we are dealing with a dictatorship, an authoritarian government. We are dealing with genocide that is going on in our name, and we are supplying arms to Israel, and we are destroying the planet. So you all tell me, what is the major issue that you think Veterans for Peace needs to deal with? Right now, we also have a plan moving forward in case there are attempts to stop the election. So that is something that we're looking at. In addition, we have about 20 national projects and working groups. And for years, I have heard the most important issue is climate. Climate is destroying the planet. The military, as you've already stated, is an important part of the poisoning of the planet. So we need to focus on that. The anti-nuke folks, and my God, I mean, just listen to the news and watch the news today and look at who has their fingers on that button.
4: A crazy man.
0: Absolutely. So tell me, all of you, what is the most important issue that Veterans for Peace has to deal with? I think it's about peace. I think it's about stopping this authoritarian move that we're dealing with and the takeover of this country by corporate America. So we have those issues to deal with, and we had those issues brought up at the various meetings. And again, really important that Sovitz's presentation was joined by labor. And you may remember that one of the executive orders issued was to no longer consider the nurses union and the AFGE as unions. That was an attempt to destroy them. So that was, I think, a perfect collaboration between SOVA and labor.
4: Wow. And I know maybe we can talk about this in a wrap-up, Susan, if you want, that you are heavily involved with some legislation that's in Congress right now dealing with Agent Orange, right?
0: Yes. And we just had a scientific study that just came out that showed the correlation between the terrible spraying of Agent Orange dioxin over Vietnam, South Central Vietnam, the identification of birth defects and the harm to the people and the harm to the land. Study just came out of UCLA. When it becomes public, Don, I'll be happy to come on again and talk about the study. But it shows, what is it, 70 years later, what we knew in 1969, that Agent Orange dioxin causes terrible issues on the land and terrible birth defects on the people. And yet today we're just now getting to those studies. And I would say we can learn from what this country did to Southeast Asia, to the destruction of the land and the people. We are doing the same thing to Gaza and the West Bank and all over the world. and we're starving the people of Cuba. So,
4: all right. Bryson, was this your first Veterans for Peace convention? And were you a heavy advocate for bringing the convention to Kansas City?
2: Yeah, so this was my first convention attending at all. I feel like I got in pretty early on in the planning process, which I was pretty thankful for because, boy, I had a lot to learn. But what a great group of people to learn from. Yeah.
4: You knew the convention was coming, and how much lead-in time did you have?
2: Yeah, so I feel like it was probably four or five months before the convention when I started. Yeah. And, yeah, like I was saying, just a wealth of knowledge from the people on the committee. And I went into this planning process, you know, imagining this convention, you know, becoming this particular thing. And I had all of these very idealistic goals. And it hasn't until really been the last few days that I've realized, you know, this whole thing is really just about getting people together. And we mentioned, you know, our Save Our VA and Labor Working Group session that was going on during the convention. And it reminded me about the particular convention committee we had when we were discussing which groups were going to come together and or going to be a part of the convention. And I was kind of on the side of like, well, you know, I like the VA, but, you know, that's really something that doesn't seem that pressing to me at the moment, you know, looking at, you know, rising authoritarian fascism, climate collapse, all the, you know, the whole nine yards. Susan did a great job at really painting the picture that we find ourselves in now. But we talked through things and we kind of decided, you know, well, there's all these other sessions that we've taken off the table. You know, what if we, you know, add some here and there? And the convention that we ended up with was, you know, a part of that process within the convention committee, where all of these different interests and all of these different worldviews came in. And, you know, we did an amazing job discussing and, you know, not getting angry with each other and, you know, not getting too into the particular things we liked ourselves. And the convention was the product of that. And I am just so happy that I got to be a part of it. So,
4: well, you must have slept for a week afterwards. Congratulations on helping to put that together and hosting it in your home city. And that's quite an accomplishment, especially for somebody that's still in college. Job well done there, young man. Yeah, very good.
2: Thank you.
4: Thank you so much for doing it. Now, Justin, you traveled out from California, and what was your role as a veteran for peace out there?
5: Absolutely. I'm a member of VFP and the current president of our chapter in Monterey, California, chapter 46. And I've been to, I think, six now so far, and they're so amazing. I always meet someone new in the organization every single convention. And I always see people regularly too now, which is amazing. But yeah, my role there was to go and learn as much as possible and bring back the ideas back to the chapter. And I would say like a quote in terms of like the overall theme that I'm taking away is we are all in this together. It seemed like that word literally almost on every single panel, someone said, we're all in this together. Like those words were said like multiple times. And I think that was like a big theme, mutual aid and that we're all in this together. That was a big theme. Yep.
4: And did any other members from your chapter make it out there?
5: Online, I had some, but not in person. It was just myself this time. I did encourage my chapter members to come, but you know that it's a big challenge to do that. But they're interested. They really want to host it. I know it's going to be up in the air in the future, but they actually are really excited about the prospect of hosting it in Monterey if it comes up again and we have the opportunity. They're excited to help.
4: And if you've just joined us, ladies and gentlemen, we're so very happy to have with us four Veterans for Peace, each one representing a different part of the armed services. We've got Army, Navy, Air Force, and Marines today. We've got Susan Schnall. She's the president of Veterans for Peace. She's calling us from her home in New York City. Justin Loza is calling us from his home in Monterey, California. He's Air Force veteran. Bruce Crothers, Army veteran. He's out there in the beautiful part of Western North Carolina. And Bryson Ripley is calling us from Kansas City, Missouri. He served in the Marines. We're also happy to have you with us today. And as we were speaking about earlier, you know, there are so many things going on right now, and there's over 2 years left in the Trump administration. And Susan, it must feel like there's so much pressure to get the word out there about what's happening, and things just change by the minute. Not only is the media under fire for trying to get the truth out, but now federal agents, FBI and IRS, are forming a new initiative to investigate nonprofit organizations over suspected possible links to domestic terrorism. And last year in December, when Pam Bondi was still in there, and of course now the Attorney General, we got his on steroids, Pam Bondi. In December, Attorney General Pam Bondi ordered law enforcement agencies and federal prosecutors to prioritize efforts to investigate and prosecute groups and individuals who belong to anti-fascist, Antifa movements who are deemed quote unquote extremists. These include, though, this is a quote from her, "These domestic terrorists use violence or the threat of violence to advance political and social agendas, including opposition to law and immigration enforcement, ICE, extreme views in favor of mass migration and open borders, adherence to racial gender ideology, anti-Americanism, anti-capitalism, and finally, anti-Christianity." Open season on nonprofits, Susan?
0: I would really ask our audience and us to remember the 1960s and 1970s, when all of the things you're talking about, Don, were visited upon the anti-war movement, the peace movement. And I know I probably am the oldest person on this call, but I was very active then. We had agents at all of our meetings, whether it was medical aid for Indochina or it was an action. And certainly the military was very active on most military bases. They were infiltrated, or whether it was VVAW, that were people who came back from Vietnam and Southeast Asia. They were infiltrated. And people say to me today, yeah, but we knew who they were. But you didn't know who they were. It's taken 50, 60 years sometimes to identify those agents that were deeply embedded. So at that time, whether it was the FBI or it was the CIA, whether it was Scientists for Peace that had FBI agents in there, they were all over then. Yes, the law was changed at one point because of the bombing of the federal building. But before that, the government used these theories of conspiracy. So if two people or three people got together to plan a peace demonstration and for some reason it turned violent, all of those people in that organization would have been tried.
6: And we hope you enjoyed part one of our interview with four veterans at the Veterans for Peace National Convention. Tune in next week for part two. And it looks like that's a wrap from the Sacred Feather Studios. Till next time, everybody, stay safe, be well, and remember, you are the voice.

Good morning, shalom, boker tov, and welcome to Sunday Simcha. This is Barbara Merson, and you are listening to WMPG Gorham Portland Radio from the University of Southern Maine. The time is now 6:30. So happy Labor Day weekend. I have to comment that my drive here this morning was absolutely spectacular. There was a rainbow like I've never seen before. It was huge. Seemed to hover right over Portland. Maybe it's a sign. It certainly was quite beautiful. So this time of year is a time of transition. We are going from the summer to the fall. We're going from play to work. This is Labor Day weekend. And if you are Jewish, you are thinking about going from the old year to the new year. So I'm going to recognize all three of those transitions in the music that we're going to hear today. I'm going to start with the transition of the seasons. Somehow the transition from summer to fall is one that generates a lot of nostalgia and kind of reflection and contemplation. So I have some music that really, really reflects that kind of thought and transition. We'll start with the biblical way of looking at this. The song Turn, Turn, Turn.

0: You are listening to Sunday Simcha on WMPG Gorham, Portland. We just heard a summer song by Chad and Jeremy. Before that, we heard Time of the Season from the Zombies. And we started that set with Turn, Turn, Turn from Judy Collins. And now a word from the station.
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0: So let's continue with our look at seasonal transition. And then the next group of songs really sort of hit heavy into the nostalgia theme.

So we're going to do a little pirate looks at 40 for anybody out there that might be coming around that bend of life. Mac and I have put that one astern, I believe. Ready? It's gone.

You are listening to WMPG, Gorham, Portland. And we just heard some nostalgic songs about this time of year. We started with Try to Remember from The Fantastics, sung by Jerry Orbach. Then we heard A Pirate Looks at 40 from Jimmy Buffett. We heard Bye Bye Love from Simon and Garfunkel, and we finished the set with Turn Around and the Garden Mother's Lullaby from Priscilla Herdman. Before we leave this part of our program, I have two more songs for you. They both are specifically about September, our current month.

0: We just heard two songs about September. September from Earth, Wind, and Fire, and Wake Me Up When September Ends from Green Day. You are listening to Sunday Simcha on WMPG Gorham, Portland. 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
0: So now we're going to shift gears a little bit, and we'll look more at another kind of transition, which is from play to work. This is, of course, the Sunday of Labor Day weekend. So I am going to play lots of songs about work. And we're going to start with a group of Jewish work songs, some of them in Hebrew, some of them in Yiddish. And then we'll go on from there.

You are listening to Sunday Simcha on WMPG Gorham, Portland. We just heard some Jewish work songs for Labor Day weekend. We started with a song called Avodah Minucha, work. The word Hebrew word for work is Avodah, and the Hebrew word for rest is Minucha. That was from Shira Klein. Then we heard what I always think of as the work song, Kum Bachar Atzel. That was from Debbie Berry, and definitely celebrates agricultural work. The next one, Zum Gali Gali, that particular arrangement was from Eliana Jagoda, the daughter of Flori Jagoda. It kind of got repurposed as a Shabbat song, but certainly when I learned it, it was definitely a song about working, again, agricultural work. And then finally we heard Liebster Minor, which is a love song, but it is also a song that glories in the harvest and, again, agricultural work, and that was from The Harvesters. We're going to switch to another view of work, Mein Ruheplatz, which is more about maybe what we think of when we think of Labor Day, sort of the difficulty of being inside in a factory when you want to be outside in the green areas.

We just heard Avodat Halev from Arya Kunstler and Itzhak Dadja. So work of the heart, which sort of reminds us that not all work is physical work. Before that, we heard a beautiful arrangement of Mein Ruheplatz, my rightful place, and the singer is basically saying, look for me where you see the machines, don't look for me where it's green. Appropriate song, perhaps, for Labor Day weekend, and that was from Linda Hirschhorn. And now a word from the station.

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1: So let's continue with our music for Labor Day weekend. I'm going to start with a song that is about the work in the sweatshops at the turn of the 20th century. And then we're going to go from there with a whole bunch of songs exploring work.

You are listening to Sunday Simcha. We are listening to music for Labor Day weekend. We started that set with Bread and Roses from Judy Collins, song about from the labor movement from the sweatshops. Then we heard some songs about mills and their impact on working people. We heard The Leaving Train from Robin and Linda Williams. Then we heard Cotton Mill Girls from The Journeymen. And we just finished with Aragon Mill from the Red Clay Ramblers. We're going to continue with some more music for Labor Day weekend, starting with Working at the Car Wash Blues from Jim Croce.

0: You are listening to WMPG Gorham, Portland. This is Barbara Merson for Sunday Simcha. So we just heard two songs about perhaps less than lovely working conditions. We started with Working at the Car Wash Blues from Jim Croce, and we just heard Working in the Coal Mine from Harry Connick Jr. And now a word from the station.
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2: 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Or, if you enjoy in-depth explorations of an artist's entire body of work, Merrill has got you covered with Both Sides Now. So wake up to Breakfast Central and Both Sides Now, Friday at 6:30 in the morning. On WMPG, Gorham, Portland.
0: So let's continue. More music for Labor Day. The next pair of songs are two different views of what it's like to work on a farm.

So there we have two different views on working on the farm. Country life from the Watersons, which is kind of the bucolic view of that. And then we had Maggie's Farm from Bob Dylan, which is quite the opposite. So just a couple more songs about work. I'm going to start with probably one of my favorite songs as a drummer, which is Bang the Drum All Day from Todd Rundgren.

You are listening to WMPG Gorham Portland, and we just heard Bang the Drum All Day from Todd Rundgren. I don't want to work, I just want to bang on the drum all day. That's often how I feel, actually. So we are listening to music for the Labor Day weekend, and I'm going to finish up with probably one of the best known working songs, which is a little bit more of an optimistic view of work.

every now and then, I think you might like to hear something from us. Nice and easy. But there's just one thing, you see. We never, ever do nothing nice and easy. We always do it nice and rough. But we're going to take the beginning of this song and do it easy. But then we're going to do the finish.

So, of course, we just heard Proud Mary from Tina Turner. Actually, when I think about it, the philosophy there is somewhat similar to bang the drum all day. Left a good job in the city and rolling on the river. You are listening to WMPG Gorham Portland. We're listening

most famous work songs is the Dwarfs Chorus from Snow White. Hi ho, hi ho. In fact, it's become sort of a catchword for going to work. Hi ho. So I thought it would be fun to listen to some of the original and then listen to takes on this work song from two jazz greats, Louis Armstrong and Dave Brubeck.

So, hi-ho, we heard the original Dwarfs Chorus from Snow White, and then we heard two jazz interpretations, the first from Louis Armstrong and the second from Dave Brubeck. So it is time to move to the third transition that we're going to talk about at this show, and that is from the old year to the new year. This is a particularly Jewish transition at this time of year because the high holidays and Rosh Hashanah in particular start next week. So I will play just a little bit of music for Rosh Hashanah. I will, in fact, be back next week, and I will play a lot more then.

We just heard a song entitled Rosh Hashanah for the upcoming New Year, sung by Geula Gil. 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

Tune in to the Lagniappe Show Mondays, 10 a.m. to 11:30 with me, DJ Edie May. I'll bring you the musical culture that's New Orleans, featuring sounds of the Crescent City. You'll hear contemporary and traditional jazz, brass band, soul, funk, R&B, bounce, gospel, and more. So join me, DJ Edie May, in the Lagniappe Show, Mondays, 10 a.m., where we'll be going to New Orleans.

You are listening to Sunday Simcha on WMPG Gorham, Portland. This is Barbara Merson, and I hope you've enjoyed our Labor Day weekend program with a little bit of a preview of the music for the upcoming holidays. Stay tuned for Roop's Grocery. I will be back next week, and then I will focus much more on the holiday, upcoming holidays. But for the moment, we'll go out with one more hopefully uplifting song from Ofer Haza. Be back next week.

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1: Good morning, Portland. My name is Wynn, and this is Rupp's Grocery, and welcome in for another Sunday edition. We'll get started right away. 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

0: There you have it. The first aisle. We've gone down it. We've selected some groceries, and we've all eaten well. That was the first set of music here on Rook's Grocery. Finishing up with a band that I featured at the beginning and at the end of that set. That was the Honey Dew Drops from an album called Here in the Mountains that came out in 2024. And we heard the song You Know It Ain't Friendly, and that's an album I picked up last week in a very, very fun trip to Charlottesville, Virginia, where I got to see some music and I got to buy some music. And I was also given some music, and that was one of the CDs that was given to me by my good friend Jace, who was behind the inspiration for that record, and his story that he told to the Honey Dew Drops, who were good friends of his. So anyway, it's called Here in the Mountains, the Honey Dew Drops. And there's no order information on the inside of the CD, but you can go to the Honey Dew Drops website, and I'm sure you can find out how to get your hands on that. We heard from Fairport Convention, from Meat on the Ledge, the classic years. And actually, that's not where that one came from, but I guess it must be on that, according to Spinatron, at least. But I took that from an album called What We Did on Our Holidays. Ah! I'm reaching back here to grab the record so I can be... There it is. Yes, it's What We Did on Our Holiday. There we go, or holidays. Jeez, that was a lot, wasn't it? All right, so anyway, we heard Book Song. That's from 1969. Dayton Family from 2006. From the album Rolling Home, we heard When I Get Home. Marty Stewart and his fabulous Superlatives, who are doing a little thing this weekend up at Stone Mountain Arts Center. They played last night, and they're playing again tonight. I think the tickets, tonight's a benefit show, and I think the tickets are sold out. But I'm sure there's some miser out there who will sell you a ticket for an exorbitant rate at one of those sites where people try to rip you off for tickets. But tell them it's a benefit, for God's sakes. Don't charge extra unless you're kicking all that money back to whatever's being benefited. Anyway, Marty Stewart and his Superlatives, fabulous Superlatives from 2025, from the album Space Junk, we heard All the Pretty Horses. Beechwood Sparks, going back to 2006 of the Beechwood Sparks record. We heard Sister Rose, Graham Parsons' International Submarine Band with A Satisfied Mind. Steve Earle, going back to his comeback album after he had a little bit of problem with the needle. The album's called Train of Comin'. We heard Rivers of Babylon. We started that set off, as I said, with the Honey Dew Drops from Here in the Mountains with Going Over Home. All right, so there you have it. That's the first aisle of Rook's Grocery has been completed. And remember that WMPG is supported by listeners and by the law offices of Joe Bornstein. 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We'll get to that second aisle of Rook's Grocery coming up right after this.
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Yeah, that's the second aisle of Rupp's Grocery completed here. Just up and down, listening to a lot of music featuring the guitar. And that was Kurt Rosenwinkel from his album The Next Step, where the song is Shifting Design, featuring Mark Turner on tenor sax, Ben Street on bass, and Jeff Ballard on drums. That's Kurt Rosenwinkel. That came out in 2001 on Verb. The song that preceded that is something I'm really excited to have found in my little shopping spree down in Charlottesville, Virginia. I found this album. I've always been looking for something that highlights or makes it very clear the kind of guitarist that Glenn Campbell is. And that is something that I'd found and took a risk in picking up. Actually, wasn't that much of a risk because the store owner gave it to me because I would bought a bunch of other stuff. So it was a great gift. So we heard Stan Capps with Glenn Campbell. That comes from 1958. The vinyl version of that is called Guitar Gold. I don't know if you can find that. I guess you'd have to really look around. But the song was Get It and Run. John Madoff Trio from his latest release. We heard the song A Pure Heart. Danny Gatton going back to Cruisin' Deuces from 1993 with So Good. And Danny Gatton is so good that he's great. The Breaks, that's a brand new record out of New Orleans from a trio that features Robert Walter. Robert Walter on organ, Eddie Roberts on guitar, and Stanton Moore on drums, and some other New Orleans musicians filling out that lineup. But The Breaks, we heard the song Scapegoats. Jack McDuff started that off with George Benson on guitar, Jack McDuff, of course, on organ. And that's from an album, another one that I picked up at that same record store. It was sitting there, had no price on it, and just like, there's a Jack McDuff record with a great cover. It's called Hot Barbecue. And he wasn't going to sell it, and then he sold it to me. It's in a little rough shape, but it certainly is worth it. It came out on Prestige in 1966. We heard the 3-Day Thang. All right, so that is the second aisle of our three aisles here on Rupp's Grocery. And let me just tell you that Brass Roots Productions presents Brass Roots Fest on September 13th at Bug Light Park in South Portland. 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All righty, so as I said, one more aisle to go down, and we'll get to that one, and it'll be a lot different than the first two. 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

0: Hey, Brother John here. 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
1: Claiming that you're Lionel, claiming that you're Chitara, claiming that you're vegan, but ain't touched the Jardinara. You ain't touched the Jardinara. You ain't touched the Jardinara. Ever had Jardinara on eggs? Ever had Jardinara on chili in a bowl? Ever lost control? Ever fell short of a goal? Ever ate Jardinara on a roll? Claiming you're a Chitara. Claiming that you're vegan, ain't touched a Jardinara. You ain't touched a Jardinara. Ever wore a champion reverse weave? Ever been asked for coffee, you said please? Ever ran late and forgot to grab your keys? Forgot to bring gloves and it's only 2 degrees? Ever placed a bet on the Bears? Ever raised the elevator running up the stairs? Ever had complaints, you said it's not fair? Have you ever disappeared like a ninja? Smoke bomb plume had appeared in the plaza. Ever met Danza? Did you ever not want to throw your damn hands up? Didn't wear a belt and forgot to hold your pants up? Ever wore a Gucci Prada and Jabot? Had a bag full of bread? Ever played ball when you didn't have life in your legs? Ever ate Jannara? Rode a peg on a Mongoose or Haro or a GT? Bunny hopped over an old box TV? Ever wore Jordans, the ones with the Nets? Ever lost a bet when the Bears play the Jets? Saying you're Lionel, faster than Chitara. Claiming that you're vegan, ain't just a Jardinara. You ain't touched the Jardinara. Stinking ain't touched the Jardinara. Fresh out the barber, looking sort of Grecian. Saw a good fight, but I scored the thing even. Quit being goofy and my face just cheesing. Talk a lot of stuff, but it's nothing you believe in. Triple fade, DC got a Steven. Bears coming back, now it's even. Fifth gear speeding in the row on the Edens. Headed to the crib where I used to be, Genevan. Sunset drive in the evening. Some say they love the city for the change of season. I don't need the winter, got to mention. Gotta have intention. I don't really need for you to mention.

All right, my friends, welcome to Rock Lobster here on WMPG, Gorham, Portland, radio from the University of Southern Maine. I'm Michelle Arcand, and it's great to be here with you. What a great show we just had. Roop's Grocery taking us down every possible aisle today. I feel like we went in many directions. It was very cool. I woke up to a very jazzy part that I liked. Got to sleep in. It was a rarity. I don't know what it is about this Maine weather, but I get to sleep in really well. And finally, I'm back in Maine to stay for a while. I've been doing a lot of traveling. But it's always nice to kind of ease back into your own world and be here now. So, we got a great show in store for you on this beautiful, beautiful Sunday. I mean, the sun is shining. The wind is slightly breezing. It just feels good. It feels good out there, I'm not going to lie. I'm going to let the music do the talking. You could feel free to give me a call at this station, 207-780-4909. I'm going to get the chat up on Spinatron, so anybody could also chat with me that way. Just, you know, go onto the WMPG website. You'll find Spinatron. I'm going to put a list of every song I play today on there. We are going to get the show started with a fabulous folk singer. You know, I like to start out easy. We're going to be moving and grooving before it's over. But we're going to start out with this incredible folk singer out of the UK who she can just do it all. She's pretty spectacular. She came on the scene in 2022, and here is a track from her album, The Stars Are Ours. Come on and on. And it's going to be the lead song from that track, from that album. And it's just a song I love so much. So I'm hoping that you guys are going to groove on it just as much as I am. Let's see.

Oh, John Hiatt. I love it. What a respected songwriter and great musician all around. Yeah, we started the show off, like I said, with Ellie Gowers out of the UK with The Stars Are Ours. And I'm about to play a song from Billy Strings, who I just got back from Michigan. Well, I went to Michigan's the Iona Freak Festival, which was so much fun. I went with the most spectacular humans that I just love, camped out under the stars, which made me think of the stars. Stayed up late, had fun, danced to the sounds of this incredible musician. I mean, I am all in now. I am Billy Strings 100%. He is so good. And he just put out this brand new album called So Much for Goodbyes. And here's a track that I think is super beautiful. I hope you think so, too. It's called Mill Town Flood, off the new album by Billy Strings. So let's see what you think. He's got some great people singing with him on this album. Alison Krauss is in there.

Well, that's a subtle, sharp ending to such an amazing song. So crazy. Anyway, it was Green Sky Bluegrass. They played with Billy Strings at the Iona Freak Festival. And I gotta say, they were a highlight of all the other bands that were playing. And there were so many playing with Billy. They were my highlight. They just rocked. Period. Like, no ifs, ands, or buts. And playing with Billy, it just elevated it. So that one was The Reverend from their 25 album. You're tuned into Rock Lobster. It's Michelle Arcand here at the helm of the studio. And all my jam band fans out there, folks that are just way into that, I want you to know that I've got some tickets to give away right now. They're a band called Kendall Street Company. And they are almost hard to describe. They love to get wild, that's for sure. Their live shows are just like full on. And they're kind of a genre fluid electric rock ensemble. They can be the vibe of Umphrey's McGee and Widespread Panic, that kind of vibe. But their songwriting is like John Prine kind of writing. It's that good. And yet, they have this whole psychedelia feel of like Pink Floyd or like some crazy Zappa days. Anyway, I don't know. They also are humorous, you know? Think they might be giants. If all of this sounds like your groove, they are coming to the Portland House of Music on September 10th. And I've got a pair of tickets for you. All you got to do is call 780-4909 and these tickets are yours. The one thing we do know is they are always a good time and you will not be disappointed. So, jam band fans, psychedelic music fans, give us a call at 780-4909. We're going to move in another direction for the moment. We're going to see what happens with an artist that I love. Her name is Dominique Fils Ami. The only light you see. And we're going to play something from her. And then I'm going to pick up that phone call for sure. All right, here we go.

The California Honey Drops featuring Bonnie Raitt, Call It Home. From the album Call It Home, Volume 1, what have we heard so far? That set started off with Dominique Fils-Aimé's Stand By Me from Three Little Words. Then we went into a little Nina Simone, Just Because, from the album Tell Me More and More and Then Some More, with the title track. Alison Russell and the Resistance Revival Chorus, taking us to church. Inga Rose, Feeling Good Today, from the Feeling Good Today album that came out recently. That was the title track, and of course we ended it with Call It Home. I'm Michelle Arcand. You're tuned into Rock Lobster on this beautiful day, on this long weekend for so many. And there is so much happening in town. I mean, there is so many directions you can go in. Just musically, you can go see reggae today on Peaks Island. It's a possibility. Just saying, beautiful day. Then, of course, tonight at Thompson's Point, the band has gotten back together. The Ghost of Paul Revere is putting on their show. Kind of more of a music festival, because they've got so many great artists. The Weekend Friends are going to be there. Michaela is opening up, this incredible kind of harp player. Gates open at 4. Music starts at 5 with Michaela on harp. That's not to be missed, really, if you're going. Of course, the guys come on at about 8:30 tonight. They start their set. That will be a good time on a beautiful night. Like I said, I mean, weather-wise, who could ask for more? We're talking, you know, the 70s today, the low 70s, but we're hitting 72. And tonight, you know, around concert time, I guess in the latter end of the concert, it's going to be like 59 degrees. So bring a sweatshirt, keep yourself warm, but enjoy. Tomorrow, again, sunny, highs around 80. With light winds again, and then tomorrow night, again, it drops down to those mid-50s, which is perfect sleeping weather, so all is good. Tuesday's another beautiful day, highs in the upper 70s. So rain doesn't really come until about Wednesday night. So, all right, let's see what's happening on some of the other programs here on WMPG. Oh, no, that's not it. What am I thinking? That is where I want to go next. Let's just stop that from happening. Let's go back to this. Look at that. You travel around all summer and you find yourself a little rusty. I guess we're going to start that track from the beginning, because it's a Steve Dallas song and it's so good and it's worth hearing right from the beginning. Here it is, Asunder. It's kind of groovy. This is beautiful day vibes right here. That's what I'm thinking. This is like, sip that coffee. Maybe it's an iced tea.

You're tuned in to WMPG Gorham Portland Radio from the University of Southern Maine. This is Michelle Arcand on Rock Lobster here on your community people-powered radio station. Oh yeah, we're bringing it up with the Great North Special. Tokidy Breakdown from the Cali Thump Parade album.

Moloda and the Humble. They call that the Sugar Shack Sessions. That one's a great track. We had the Great North Special before that with Todaki Breakdown. Of course, rock and roll icons. The Rolling Stones with Sister Morphine. Sonda's Sermon and the Timeless Wander with She Blows My Mind. And the whole set started down with Steve Downs. I just wanna get

All right. Whew. Live, Learn from the Call It Home Volume 1 album. What a way to close out, or almost close out. We got like three and a half more minutes. So, you know, we're going to keep a little groove in the background with Circles Around the Sun featuring Neil Cassell. This one's Gilbert's Groove. But I want to thank everybody for tuning in, listening, hanging out with me this morning. It is a pleasure to be here. It's my pleasure to be here always, even in the rocky moments when chords come out and things happen. I love community radio. I love everything about it. It is one of the great things out there in the world, a way to bring people together through music, news, talk. Speaking of music, on September 9th, that is Wednesday, Locomotives is featuring the Dorigo Quartet. So live on Locomotives right here, usually in our driveway, they play, but you can listen to it live on the radio. It's Dorigo Quartet, and that's going to be cool. There's also our Freaky Fridays, and they've moved to the Portland Museum of Art outside, a very cool area. Our next show is September 11th with 2H1 and Celandine. They've been really fun. I did one a couple of weeks ago, right when I got back from Scotland. That was really cool. It was like the next day. It was so funny. It was a warp, but what wasn't a warp was the vibe and the people and the way the WMPG community comes out. So if you haven't been to one, you should head on down. They're free. It's all ages. And being at the Portland Museum, the museum's free on Fridays. So it's like a twofer. Go hear some music, then go get a little museum time. Let's tell you what we played before we head this over to Justice Radio. That last set started out with The River from The Meltdown. Then, of course, we had The Greyhounds, PJ Morton, and Susan Carroll, and ended with The California Drippers. I know the phone's ringing. I'm going to get to that in a minute, so you could call right back. But it's been a great show. Once again, so happy to be here and to have you listening. I'll be back in 2 weeks. Until then, be kind to one another and take care of each other, because this is a crazy world out there. Send in love for a peaceful Sunday. Thank you again.

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3: Y'all, please.
4: Thank you for the introduction, y'all.
3: Yeah, thank y'all for having us.
0: Thank you for coming. All right. Well, so our first question of the night is, how would you describe yourselves and or your work?
4: All right. So my name is Marco, Marco Solo, one half of Signature, use he, him pronouns. I would describe myself as a hip hop head, musician, producer, DJ, MC, jack of all trades, master of me, a free spirited creator, organic, and among a lot of different things, free-flowing, ever-shifting, and there's still many things to be discovered.
3: Mm-hmm. I'm Signature Mimi. My pronouns are she, Sean, they. And this question always trips me out because I'm like, how do I want to describe myself today? Because I'm ever changing, always in between realms. I'll describe myself, though, as a full-body listener, an intuitive arts practitioner, a rooted nomad, creative expressionista, adventurous and connected, serendipitously abundant, curious, and a lover of words, a listener of heartbeats. Did I say slow burn? I'm a slow burn.
1: Love that.
4: Firecracker.
1: The slow burn and the firecracker, best of both worlds.
0: I love it.
3: And then to describe my work, my work is an evolution of my journey. It's a glimpse into the archives of what I've experienced and witnessed. It's a part of my healing too. There's a mirror there for me. The more that I look deeper into that journey, into that past, present, and future, the more that also informs me where I'm planting seeds, where I'm taking direction. And I feel like my work is really integrated and touching on different parts of my passions that have been alive since I was real small. And so I think a lot of the ways that I spend my days, I get little bursts of things that when I look back and I'm like, damn, I've been doing this for a long time. So it's that evolution and that that breath of a journey.
4: Ditto.
1: Love it. Thank you so much for introducing yourselves in such a wonderfully authentic way. So many things give me chills. We'd love to know what the term Signature Soul means to you. What does it mean to raise the collective consciousness one soul at a time?
4: Signature Soul, we break it down, is a fusion of us two, Signature Mimi and Marco Solo. And together, you have Signature Soul. That's where Signature Soul birthed from. And also raising the collective consciousness one soul at a time. Like in our name, Signature Soul, we believe everybody has a signature soul. And for us, it's wanting to honor and recognize and acknowledge that signature soul within all of us. To break down, like, raising the collective consciousness one soul at a time. It might sound grandiose, but it's more of a taking it one soul at a time. I'll let Mimi add more to that because I could ramble more on to my ideologies around that.
3: Yeah, I think there's like there's a both and, right? There's the parts of us that are individual, that are coming together, unifying and deciding that we want to journey together and do this work together. But there's a strong interdependence there. And there's still that being able to stand on our own as well, and how our individual pieces can fuse together or, you know, be a part of the ether in the ways that they want to be. And so there's that part that connects us, and then also what our names mean to us individually too. I feel like there's that in there too. For me, Signature Mimi was a name that came out when I was 15, and I was just getting into my songwriting journey and my poetry journey, and I was working with somebody that gave me some advice to sign and date all of my pieces when I'm done with them. And so I got into that habit, and this one day I was finishing up a piece, and I ended up out of nowhere just writing this name, Signature Mimi. I don't know where it came from. I can only guess. And it was something that stuck with me. And so those are the MySpace days, just to age myself. And I had my MySpace blog, Signature Mimi, and I was sharing my poetry on there. And I learned how to do some like that HTML CSS stuff. That kind of like planted a seed for other things, that other ways my journey ended up going. But that name came out at 15. And I think I've just been discovering over and over what it means to me over the years. Later, it eventually became a meaning to me where it actually stands for signs from nature. And so a lot of my creative journey and my spiritual journey has always been very connected to the lands and to the waters that I've lived near or around and pay respects to regularly. And so I would listen and I would hear stuff from the trees and I would hear stuff from the waters. And so I feel like there's those pieces, again, from a long time ago, real young, that I'm just kind of making sense of it now. And so that push into the now, I'm like, oh, okay, maybe that's where it came from. Who can really tell? Who can know? But that's what it resonates and stands for me these days. And then I also spell my name with two capital M's. And I mentioned earlier in my intro that I feel like I've been in between realms. And so for me, Mimi is short for Michelle. And so my family knows me by a bunch of different names. But Mimi was always like my poetry name. It was always my name in creative community. And so it was really special to finally claim it. And that's a longer story I won't get into right now. But to finally claim it and honor that, you know, those two M's for me represent those multiple realms in a way, how both can exist and both are strong. And again, there's those, it's two peaks, right? They can stand on their own. Yeah, honoring names. How about you, Marco Solo?
4: So, Marco Solo, growing up, you ever heard of the game Marco Polo? So it's like, Marco. I really relate to that in implanting my soul and whatever I'm doing, my energetic imprint and the history of Marco Polo, you know, a traveler. For myself, I've been a traveler my whole life, you know, born in one place, raised in another, moved around a lot, willingly and unwillingly as well. And yeah, I feel like that name really resonate who I am and how I move. And it's that kind of, that's what it is for me. It feels right. Comes off the tongue easy. And I feel like it's unique enough, but also familiar enough for people to get with it.
1: We get with it.
2: I love that. Thank you so much. I love knowing the history behind people's names, and I wasn't expecting you two to give us that. And I'm so thankful for it, because I was always so curious just about, you know, I knew it was intentional, the names, and I didn't know the history and the reason behind it. So it's so, thank you for that gift. Wow. Thank you. That was so helpful to kind of paint an image for us to see how, you know, both of you kind of naturally found yourselves in this work. And I love how you said, Mimi, that there was a moment specifically in your life where somebody instructed you to put your name and date on a piece of art. And that was kind of like how you started that sort of, you know, claiming that, you know, your art pieces. I'm curious if there was any moment like that, similar to like the moment that you described, where instead of it, because it is so intuitive and is so embodied for both of you, how did you turn that into like a professional career? Like, where was the moment where that was starting to develop into something that could actually sustain you in this world. You know what I mean? Knowing that we're in many realms, how does it work in this world? How did you transform it and make sure it's sustainable in this world?
3: I feel like I was just surrounded by a lot of creatives when I was growing up, when I first came to the States. And between my parents and my Lola and some other elders that I was really close with, I saw so many different ways that creative expression can come out of people, traditionally and non-traditionally. And I didn't realize that I was around all these creative people until I started making a career for myself around creative expression. And I'm like, where have I, you know, what's the root? I'm always going to the root of something. And so where is the first time that I learned, you know, about creativity and art and poetry and music? And I have so many stories of those origins. Happy to share a little bit. But I would say from that time of 15, I was working with some people in a community where I grew up, and we were all making music together and doing shows at the fair or just like around town and everything. And I just learned about the ways in which people do that, speaking their truth, sharing their voices, collaborating with one another. And that was while I was like in my later teens, and it inspired me to want to start, you know, sharing my music a little bit more openly. And I realized at that time that, especially as I got into like the end of high school into when I decided to go to university, I realized that some of the people that I was around wasn't necessarily the people that had the best interest for me, you know, and I didn't necessarily value myself or respect myself well enough at that time to know the difference. And I had to learn a lot of hard lessons. And so from there, I was kind of dipping my toes into this industry, so to speak, right? And a lot of stuff had happened. And eventually I was like, I'm not sharing my voice with anybody. I'm going to close myself off. And fast forward to getting accepted into university, and that, a longer story short, and being an opportunity for me to get a ticket out of my situation that I was in, and some roads that I was going down that I really didn't have no business going down, you know. I'm grateful to have made other decisions, you know, but again, I was still in that in-between time, and I landed in university, and I'm a first-generation college student. Didn't know nothing about university, didn't know nothing about this college program, didn't know nothing about FAFSA, student loans, all that stuff. And I had a really terrible first semester. And I was like, you know what, college isn't for me. I'm going to drop out of this. Had my hands on the door for the place where you hand in your dropout notice. And I hear this voice in my head say, you've worked so hard to get to this place. You know, why are you walking away? Keep going. And I ended up coming back a second semester, and I came across a poetry program. Again, longer story, short. And that poetry program ended up transforming my life. It helped me connect with other people that I had similarities with, other people that I could resonate with, other people that were really speaking the truth and unapologetically doing so. And we were coming together. We were just sharing in the love and the craft. And eventually there's some more like serendipitous pieces to that. But it was very ironic because it was inside the School of Information Studies, which is what my major was in. And it felt like a part of that double world that I was living. Oh, I'm doing IT. I'm doing, you know, all this stuff related to that. But then here's this creative passion. And again, I wasn't doing too hot in school and just really trying to figure out how to do it. And once I started, you know, participating in some of the poetry programming that I got involved with, I started making these connections to my studies. And I was like, management is a lot like event planning, you know, web design. I don't have to necessarily make a website for, you know, X, Y, and Z. CNN, I think, was the project at the time. I was like, I don't want to do that. I can make a website, you know, to share my poetry because I had that MySpace, you know, connection, and I was already inspired in that way. So I was like, I can make a website to showcase my poetry. And then databases. It was another like area I was studying too. And I was like, oh, I could create a database of all the venues I want to go to, all the people I want to collaborate with. And so all of a sudden these pieces started to connect and make sense to me. And I started finding these parallels. And then I started to excel in school. I started to have a different appreciation for what I was learning. I started to get more actively engaged. And I ended up, just as a side, like helping to create a Asian American studies minor. It was like some of the first like activism pieces that I dipped my toes in when I was in my younger years. And again, connecting with people, speaking up about things. I got involved in Take Back the Night and the violence prevention work that I'm now a part of with AJ. And like so many of these pieces seeded so early on. It just led, one thing led to another. Poetry has always been a part of the pieces. And eventually I would get to a point where I was like, I need to get a real job, so to speak, or what they told me I needed to do. And I tried and it didn't work for me. And something always like told me I needed to pursue this other piece. And eventually Marco and I crossed paths and our journeys came together, and I was like, hey, what are you doing over there? Interesting. Doing some poetry workshops. And the rest is our story.
1: I love that so much. Thank you so much for sharing that journey. Beautiful.
3: Yeah.
0: We'll be taking a short break.
1: Welcome back to Justice Radio, where we're having a conversation with community organizer and artist Mimi and Marco of Signature Soul. I'm AJ Stash.
0: And I'm Hawa Muhammad.
1: I would love to hear more about, I know that you do these creative gatherings, and you know, definitely would love to hear more about that process and journey, and like what goals you have in mind when creating this space, and what things you're hoping to really bring into community with your creative gatherings and sessions.
4: So creative gatherings is something Mimi and I first started. We used to live in Syracuse. It was wanted to create a space for local creatives in the community to come together, media of the minds, create in the same space, just to create that creative energy in the space that can be contagious and just helps being in a collective think space in that kind of way and being space. And yeah, it's been we've done creative gatherings, and we also have done open mics from when we first journeyed. We started something called Youth Voices Matter, and that was one of the first spaces for myself of holding space for other people for their creation. And it's just something that we felt it was important, a way for us to connect in community as well. I feel like for us as community-minded artists, especially in our younger, more rambunctious days, a lot wiser, let me tell you that, because definitely was starving, for sure, because I felt like I had to sacrifice myself for the sake of community. And it was a lot of making sure people could get their voices heard, you know, because I knew I could always get my voice. But I felt like for someone as a, you know, greater good of myself, you know, how to put that energy into a vibe where people could practice or try things for the first time. Open mics was where I first found my voice, or like continue cultivating it. I always had a voice. I did like marching band, drum major, play a lot of instruments. I did a lot of sports. So a lot of communicating growing up. And so just using, you know, what I grew up into and being able to offer that for other people to try on for themselves. You know, going back to open mics with, it was Mimi who invited me to open mics that really helped feed that, like, hey, my voice actually does matter. People actually want to hear what I would like to say. And there's people out there that would love to be in those kind of spaces as well. And that was encouraging for me. And so it was just a matter of being consistent with it in the practice of it. And eventually it becomes something where it's all right, we know how to flow with this, given what space we've gone into the VA hospitals, community centers, classrooms, done some various form of creatives being able to share in whatever space we're at and how to use wherever we're at as a stage to amplify our voices. And so that's kind of where how I come into Creatives Gathering. It's definitely something that made me really put hands in the dirt to cultivate. And so I would like to pass it on to you just to talk more about how that came about for you.
3: Yeah, it's evolved since New York days, for sure. And it's been really special to see it grow in the Portland community and to get to know Portland artists and artists that are from beyond Portland too. You know, there's always somebody new every single open mic. There's people that are traveling from out of state sometimes. I didn't hear about it. It's just amazing because, I don't know, I feel so funny sometimes about like promoing things. And I really love the organic process and love seeing things evolve naturally without just like too much on it. And so I think that's been really special to see Creatives Gathering connect with people that learn about it from all different like walks of life and different parts, different words of mouth, you know? And so it's been special to see that. And then the variety of things that people share, like when we first started it, it was a way for us to gather with the homies. You know, so many of us are working however many shifts and jobs we got to work to make ends meet. And then we're too tired for our creative expression. We're too tired to hang out with our people and share things that we're working on, you know, and that we're excited about or things that we want, you know, other people to hear. But it's not necessarily ready to be in an exhibit or in a show somewhere, you know? And so having that in-between place has always been the heart of it. And then working with Mechanics Hall, that's been a pillar in the community for innovators and makers and creatives of all different styles since they opened hundreds of years ago. It's like to be a part of that imprint in the community, I think also feels really, really special. And again, it's a way for people to drop in, share things that are polished or share things that are in progress or still being processed. And we just had one last night, so I'm riding off of the highs of how special it was. I highly recommend people coming out. If you're around on a third Wednesday and you find yourself on Congress Street right around the art store, Mechanics Hall, we'll be there 6 to 9, and we'd love to see you and create with you. It's a no spectator space, so let me be clear. You got to come and participate in some kind of way, but it's easy to participate.
2: That's beautiful. Oh my gosh. I would love to participate one day. You said Mechanics Hall every first Friday, you said?
3: Third Wednesday.
2: Every third Wednesday at Mechanics Hall.
3: 6 to 9. Yeah.
2: Yes. Okay. We definitely have to do a shout out for me and Marco, Mechanics Hall, 6 to 9, every third Wednesday.
3: Third Wednesdays. We do take a break.
5: They're magical, magical places.
2: Oh, I love it. Amazing. Okay. Well, I was curious about what you two are up to now. So you kind of answered that question. But as we're wrapping up, I'd love to have you both answer this last question about maybe our envisioning for the future. I love imagination. I love envisioning things. So our last question is, what do you envision for the future? And how are you activating this vision?
4: I'll jump in. Well, I also want to add other things we do in community.
2: Yes, just, please.
4: This season I've been on my DJ tip, my DJ wave, and just looking to, and this is one of my visions, of being able to, you know, create moments of celebration throughout the state of Maine for the global majority, which is, you know, the 7% that live in the state. and we're all across this, like from the southern tip all the way to Fort Kent. So I've been going up the coast, mid-coast, looking to get to down east, do some spaces where people could come and dance, house party vibes, celebratory vibes, even workshop vibes for those who want to just chill, write, freestyle. So that's something been for myself, massaging out and planning out and looking forward to carry that throughout the rest of the year into next year and connect us. I feel like there's a lot of pockets and it's like Maine's a big state, small community. And we're so in our own pockets, can be in our own pockets. And so just wanting to create another way, another channel for people to connect with people up north or down south or western Maine. We do a lot of adventuring out in the nature. Nature is a big influence on our self-journey, on our healing, on our creativity. And we like to go out in nature with folks and experience those negative ions that flowing water and natural forests give us to make us be a fuller self of our own inner star player. Shout out to Cat Williams. Another thing, yeah. And so we like to create moments out in nature too. I love DJing outside, DJing near the beach, DJing in the trail, in the forest. Fun in different ways where we could be outside and then also bring our culture with us. I'll leave it at that for now. I feel like there's a lot more vision, but that's something that's kind of maturing as the seasons flow.
3: I would say futures are hard to, it can be imaginative. Imagination run wild. Thinking about the future sometimes gives me the heebie-jeebies. Makes me nervous. Makes me tender, you know, to talk about it too, because I know I'm not the only person that hasn't always seen like a future for myself, you know, especially just different things that we experience in life. Still learning how to live through and live with the trauma that I've experienced. And every day I'm reclaiming this life. And so I want to envision a future that I'm in. I want to start there, but I also wanted to be really present with the moments that I'm in. And I feel like that's where my days take me. I love being present with what's in front of me. And I feel like there's so many things that try to take my attention away, or distract me. And the way that I can show up in community and be my best self is if I'm present with that. And so, yeah, honoring this life, honoring the paths that led me to this place, honoring the paths that led us, you know, to this journey together, and the interconnected work that we're a part of, and the ways in which we're woven and weaving with others. And continuing to see my loved ones and just people in the community, all the parts of it, right? Like, community is all the things. The love of community is all the things. It's not like one way or the other. There's a delicate balance and beauty of it all. And so being able to be present with all of that and not feeling like I have to overcompensate or feel like I gotta overgive or overdo it, you know, but really in a place where I can be an honorable exchange with the people that I'm in community with and in loving relation with, seen and unseen.
2: Beautiful. So beautiful. Thank you both. So well put. So appreciative of your time.
3: Hey, thanks, Yashi. Appreciate y'all.
2: Ooh, you gave us a gift, seriously. And I'm so looking forward to listening to this back just for extra nuggets.
5: I definitely hope our listeners are gaining so much. I know I'm gaining so much. Oh my gosh. Yeah. Thank you both so much.
3: See you, listeners.
4: Thank you.
2: I'm so thankful to have you both in our community, seriously.
3: Mm-hmm. It's a reflection, y'all. Just a reflection.
4: Yeah, thank y'all for doing this.
5: Yeah, we're all lucky to have you and have each other, and you know, thank you so much for being here, and with thanks to our bluesman Samuel James for his gift of music that opens and closes each episode in our series, and to Aaron Pyle, our sound engineer. We are Justice Radio.

0: Hey, this is DJ Avril again for another week of Scene Report. Happy first week to those at USM, and I'm excited to share the wonderful music in the city of Portland this month. The Ghost of Paul Revere will be performing at Live at Madrid's on Friday, September 4th at 7 p.m. Rainbow Kitten Surprise will be performing at Thompson's Point on Sunday, September 13th at 6 p.m. Scythe, Black Box Recovery, Martial Law, and Krull will be performing on September 17th at the Portland House of Music. Charlie Pike, who performs on Local Motives on September 2nd, and Jackie Clock are performing at the Old Meeting House in Yarmouth on Friday, September 25th at 6 p.m. The band Turnstile will be coming to Thompson's Point on Saturday, September 26th at 7 p.m. And finally, at Gino's Rock Club, U.S. Bastards and Dying Mind will perform an all-ages show on Tuesday, October 6th at 7 p.m. Thank you for listening. This is Scene Report.
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Hola, ¿qué tal? Estás escuchando Our Latin Thing in absence of Sergio, who could not be here today with you. Hello again, this is Pablo, also known as DJ El Perseguidor, and I'm gonna be covering Sergio's show today. So I'm really excited to be back again on the air with you to share more music. I'm excited about today's theme. I've been... I don't know if you tuned in to A La Vista this past Sunday, but I played songs about of artists whose main genre is not salsa, but they somehow have recorded or reworked versions of their hits in that style of music. And then there was one song in particular that I was thinking about, which was this song by Christina Aguilera. And one of the things that I've been thinking about is, to me, how she sang in Spanish so well. And I think like that somehow plays an important role in which we understand the song and we embrace it. I mean, as I think I'm talking from like a Spanish speaker or a native speaker standpoint. And you know, and also it could be that there's a person who's fluent in the language, but maybe has mastered the accent of the language, right? So there are these like two things that happen and take place. So Christina Aguilera sounded so good. Sometimes you can sing a song and perform it and sound close or even identical to the way the language is pronounced, but that doesn't necessarily mean that you can understand what's going on in the song, which is a very interesting thing that I was thinking about with that song. And so I decided to play today's songs of English speakers, or I guess artists whose main language for singing is English and they choose to write and sing in English. But sometimes, and most of them are English speakers, and but sometimes they dare to record a song in Spanish. And it's interesting how, you know, some of them sound really good, and some of them, you know, sound a little strange, which kind of like plays a part in which the way I receive that song and how I love it or how I engage with it. So it's sort of like... I don't know, this like hidden thing that is happening between or like behind the song, right? Like you can nail the sound of a language you don't speak, and you can also mangle the meaning of a language you were born into. The second melody, then, you know, a melody gets involved and it changes everything. And how, like, what happens when you sing in a different language, and how sometimes you can like get so close to that accent that you're looking for, but that doesn't necessarily that you have it once the melody is taken away from this process. So that's an interesting thing. Anyway, so this is what we are going to listen to. We're going to start with artists who barely speak in Spanish, or like they just use Spanish very little in their songs, and then we're going to progress to artists who have dared to record a song entirely in Spanish, and also they have written these songs themselves.

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Joe Bornstein's office has represented injured minors specializing in auto accidents, personal injury, and medical malpractice. 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If you would like to know more, you can find them at littlechairprinting.com. Okay, well, this is our Latin thing, and today we are hearing mostly English speakers singing songs in Spanish, and maybe you will be familiar with some of them, maybe not, but I hope that you enjoy them nonetheless. This is a really cool song that I like. This is Spanish is the Loving Tongue, and that is by Bob Dylan.

take it as it comes. And keep cool, knowing in your heart that what goes around comes around.

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That's what makes it special, right? Well, I'm so excited to be back here on the air sharing this music, these ideas with you. Which is, it has been really fun to work on because, you know, I keep thinking about what I was saying at the beginning, like this, how can you can nail the sound of a language you don't speak, like the difference between singing a language correctly and understanding it, you know, like those two things, pronunciation and comprehension, to me feel like they should be on the same skill, you know, as a language teacher. But they are actually not, you know. It's what I've learned is how sound and sense come apart when you sing it. Like, and how and why that split is, like, actually measurable and not just a feeling, you know. And what happens on the records where it works beautifully and the ones where it doesn't work at all. And it's an interesting phenomena that takes place. When someone offers you a song, sung in a language that is not theirs. In this case, we're exploring Spanish language. So, yeah, well, we'll talk more about it, but I'm going to tell you about the songs that we heard in this segment, which started with a cover in the voice of Bob Dylan with the title, Spanish is the Loving Tongue. Which I find very appropriate because I think I have explored also the idea of how, you know, well, it is true, like language in a way limits the way you perceive the world. Like the only the words that you have available in your vocabulary allow you to see the world in a certain way. Whereas some other languages have certain words that, you know, kind of like also do the same thing for their speakers. And it's... For example, in Spanish, we have two verbs to be, whereas in English, we only have one. I mean, that's sort of like the main obvious example. Like, that means that we feel things differently in two ways. We experience the verb to be in two different ways, which you don't have, right? I mean, for native speakers of English. And things like that. You have things that we don't have and that allow you to see things differently. That is an example. In this case, how the sound or the melody kind of like influences, you know, the way you speak a language when you perform it in a song. Anyway, well, we listened to Spanish is a Loving Tongue. And this is apparently it's based on a poem called A Border Affair that was written by Charles Badger in 1907. And apparently Clark was a cowboy poet who lived through the American West. And it was named the Poet Laureate of South Dakota in 1937. And I think this poem was set to music for the first time in 1925 by Billy Simon. Those are the facts I have about this beautiful song that tells you that Spanish is a loving tongue. And I cannot agree more. What do you think? right after that, we heard another beautiful song. I love this song. I think everybody loves Roy Orbison, am I right? I'm on the same boat. I love him, and I love this song, Yo Te Amo, María, which he only sings in Spanish during the chorus, and it just says, Yo Te Amo, María. I love you, María. That's all, Maria, my darling. So most of the songs are in English, which you could understand. But the only part that he speaks in Spanish is "Yo te amo, Maria, Maria, mi amor." Yo te amo, Maria, Maria, mi amor. Maria, my love. That was the song, and then we jumped from that to a song performed by Nat King Cole. Who actually dares to sing a song entirely in Spanish.
And that song is Adios Mariquita Linda, which is also a cover. This is a song by a Mexican composer called Marcos Jimenez. And Nat King Cole released it in 1962, which in an album that was entirely in Spanish called More Cole Español. And I think this is, from what I learned, this is a good example of how Nat King Cole just learned how to... he had like the accent comprehension versus the other one. And so this is an interesting case. He sounds like really well, actually, in Spanish, which is really impressive. So sometimes I wonder, like, how do they do it? Obviously, they have coaches, but it's really impressive. And then the last track we heard was another cover of a very staple song from the Mexican songbook, I would say. And that song is Cucurru Paloma. And you heard it in the voice of Harry Belafonte, which, along with Nat King Cole, also released some tracks, you know, in or albums with a lot of songs in Spanish. And, well, he was born, he's American, he was born here in the U.S., but he was born to Jamaican parents. I don't know, I don't think he spoke Spanish, so... But he's where his job on the song is really cool. And, I mean, his singing abilities are, like, out of this world, I would say. I mean, I don't know much about music, but it's impressive how, like, the range that he's able to get to. I don't know how to express it, but anyway, if you heard the song, you probably were impressed by that, too. All right, well, we are going to continue with this journey, and we are exploring how a singer can sound like completely convincing, like even in a language that they don't speak, you know. As I was saying, Nat King Cole recording entire albums in phonetic Spanish, like they master the phonetics of it. Meanwhile, like a fluent speaker can sound like somehow, I don't know, stiff, the moment the melody is taking away, you know, and then you are confronted with the natural rhythm of their own words. That's when one starts noticing the accent. Like, actually, the melody helps you achieve a more fluent or a more accurate pronunciation of a word. Well, while I was reading about this, apparently there was a study that was made in 2021. And then by the journal Language Learning, I think. And it consisted of like 100 Chinese speaking students that they asked them to learn vocabulary in three different ways, like spoken rhythmically, sung, or by singing it themselves. And the singers end up like with a noticeably better pronunciation, closer to native French. Well, the words that they were given were in French. So, but then when the researchers checked whether people actually remembered what the words meant, the fact that they sung these words like had no advantage at all over the ones who were just like hearing them spoken. So what melody does somehow when you're learning a language is that it sharpens the mouth. But it does not does nothing for memory or meaning, according to this study. So accent and comprehension are separable, and music consistently favors the first over the second. Isn't that crazy? All right, well, let's keep exploring more songs performed by non-Spanish speakers. And the next segment, it's a little bit more modern. We're going to start with Bright Eyes with the song Nunca Seré Feliz Again. I'll never be happy again. Neither will I. Will you?

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You are listening to Our Latin Thing with Pablo in absence of Sergio, who could not be here today. He's traveling at the moment, but I am taking over. This is Pablo. You probably know me. Sergio and I share this space that has a new time, which is from noon to 2 p.m. And I am excited to be back here on the air for a second time in a row. And today we are exploring songs by English speakers mostly, and they dare to sing in Spanish. And I don't know, it made me think about how that simple act, speaking in a language that is not yours, has many implications in the way that native speakers receive that song or that message, whether it is because you master the phonetic aspect of it, that you sound like as natural as the target language, or maybe because the lyrics that you are singing are not making sense. And I think we will talk about this, because there are some cases in this segment where mostly the lyrics didn't make any sense, or they do, or like the translation is too literal, that sometimes it like takes away that engagement that you gain in the song. I don't know. These are the things that have happened to me. What is your experience with when you hear actually non-English speakers sing a song in English? How do you take it? How do you perceive it? I find it interesting how certain voices I find okay when they, even if they don't pronounce the words correctly, but there are certain voices with which I feel like that is a turn-off in a way, and that is interesting how it happens in my brain. Well, we'll talk more about that, but we started with the song by Bright Eyes, which titles Nunca Seré Feliz Otra Vez, I Will Never Be Happy Again. And this is a version in Spanish of a song that they released in 2001, which is called I Won't Ever Be Happy Again. And then this track features the voice of Conor Oberst's wife at the time. And they sang together in this song. They, I think, separated back in 2017. So that was the first track we heard. And I think this is the case in which like the lyrics are, most of the lyrics make sense, but like there's a literal translation of one line that kind of like breaks the fantasy of like the narrative that I was getting. It kind of like gets in the way for some reason for me. But I think like the arrangements and the music make it up in my case, you know, like I think I'm forgiving that he didn't translate the song correctly, because the music is really beautiful. What did you think about this this version, which is in mariachi style, kind of? And then right after that, we heard Bonnie Prince Billy.
I don't know if you're familiar with him, but I like him, and I discovered this song by through a compilation. It's a tribute compilation called Be Yourself, a tribute to Graham Nash's song for beginners. It's called Be Yourself, a tribute to Graham Nash's songs for beginners. And that compilation includes this track, the only track in Spanish from what I remember. This is a translation of that Nash's song, Simple Man, Hombre Sencillo. And I actually hear, I like the voice of Will. And it sounds actually really cool in Spanish. I like his voice in Spanish. And that led into another track that we heard after. And that was a reworked version of a single called Danger, in a completely different style from the original one. And this was a song from a collaborative project between Panda Bear and Sonic Boom. And that was recorded in the style of mariachi. And I don't know. I think in this case, also personally, I don't like Panda Bear's

The similar case to Bright Eyes. This is a reworked version in Spanish of a track, Jackass, that came out in 1996, and it was part of a B-sides compilation. And the same happens here with the translation, I think. There are some lines that kind of like throw me off, but I feel like Beck's voice makes it up, and also the arrangements, like, it's really cool. And I actually love his how he sounds in Spanish, even when he actually pronounces, his diction is great, but there are certain things or certain inflections that kind of like, you know, denote that he's not a native speaker. But yeah, I like these songs, and these were the songs that we heard in this segment, I think. Am I missing? Oh, then the last one was another track by Father John Misty from an album that came out in 2022, Chloe and the Next 20th Century. And this is a song called Olvídalo, Otro Momento, Forget It, Another Moment. And this is a song that is mostly in English, but the chorus is in Spanish. And this song was written by Father John Misty, and apparently it has to do with an encounter that he had at an airport, and how you know, he was trying to speak, but the language barrier played a factor in which the way he connected with this person. Because it says, well, in the chorus he says, Olvídalo, otro momento, forget it. I guess he means like, there will be another moment, forget it. El destino decide, the destiny will decide. Like, if it's meant to happen, it would happen. But then even trying to like do all these things to, I guess, make himself understood while delivering a message, you know, was somehow... a lot, or it took, or it played a factor in the way that how they connected. And at the end, he says, all I want to say is words have failed me many times before, but never so completely as with you. And there's a verse that says, you're listening so intently as on and on I go. My flight's leaving at 7 a.m. La noche casi se ha ido. The night is almost gone. Probably trying to communicate with each other, it took so much time that by the time they wanted to have fun, it was already morning. That's what I get from it. It's a cool song. And it's sort of like this bossa nova style, which makes it even better. These were the tracks that we heard in this segment. We're going to continue listening to our songs, or the songs I have picked for you. And while I was reading about this, because, like I said, the song by Christina Aguilera got me thinking about this phenomena that happens when, you know, a person sings in another language. And while I was reading online, apparently there was also another study that whose purpose was to detect foreign accents in song, where listeners like heard the same person's speaking voice and singing voice, and had to guess who was foreign. And people were much better at catching an accent in speech than in the same person, like, singing. Which, this is what I was saying earlier, that melody plays a factor in the way that you can sound almost natural in another language. And I think the reason is because linguists split pronunciation in two layers. One is segmental, the actual vowel and consonant sounds, and the other one is called suprasegmental, which has to do with pitch, rhythm, stress, timing, the melody of the speech itself, which is separate from melody. So when people sang, their actual vowel sounds barely changed. So what changed was the suprasegmental layer. You know, the song's rhythm and the pitch just took over. So what I'm trying to say is, like, singing doesn't fix your accent. It
varies the part of your

accents that listeners actually use to catch you, which is really interesting. You know, I mean, I was reading apparently this actress and singer Ofra Haza, I don't know if I'm pronouncing it correctly, recorded the song Deliver Us from the Prince of Egypt in 17 languages, but she did it phonetically, like sound by sound, without necessarily understanding what she was singing. And it turns out it's a professional technique, like phonetical singing, which I didn't know. And it was like really interesting to find out. And that also led me to learn that there's a clinical therapy called melodic intonation therapy. And this is used with like stroke survivors who've lost the ability to speak. And then they have this condition called like Broca's aphasia, I think, like, which it's like damage to the brain's language centers, which is the left hemisphere. And so the patients cannot say things like, I want water, for example, but they can sing it, like set to a simple melody. Like what this therapy does is like routes language to the right hemisphere pathways that music activates, but ordinarily like speech doesn't. It's like tricking your brain. It's so crazy. So speech and song aren't like two styles of the same skill. Like they're two different systems in the brain that both happen to come out as words. So when you sing in a language you don't speak, you're not doing a weaker version of it or of speaking it. You're doing like a complete different thing that looks identical to speaking it until someone asks you like what you just said, you know, which is like the what happens is matching sound to melody. So I'm like so blown away by like these discoveries. Like the mind is so interesting. But anyway, I think I'm taking too much of this time. Let's continue with our journey. That was a pretty cool song, a pretty cool segment, I would say. What did you think? Let's continue with this journey. Now, this segment is sort of like of artists who have somehow like some Hispanic heritage, but they were born speaking the English language, and somehow, you know, they go back to the language of their ancestors, to reconnect, and they record songs in Spanish. And some of them are just English speakers. Well, we'll see. This is Pajarito by José González.

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Puppets in Portland, a city-wide festival of international puppetry taking place from September 18th through the 27th, presenting a variety of performances from 8 different artists, plus a parade, shows in the park, workshops, films, a virtual puppetry museum, late-night puppet slams, and more. Tickets and more information can be found at puppetsinportland.org. And WMPG is on the air thanks to the generosity of our listeners and underwriting support from the West End News, the weekly source of local independent news coverage for in-town Portland. The West End News is available at over 150 locations around Portland and online at thewestendnews.com. Well, this is how we conclude another show here at WMPG of our Latin thing in absence of Sergio, who will be here with you in 2 weeks. I'll be back next week again and see what idea we get to explore. I hope that you had as much fun as I did working on this and also presenting it to you, exploring language and what it does, right? And language and melody and how it changes completely and how it influences the way that you take a song in. And I'll tell you about the songs that we heard in this segment. This segment started with the song Pajarito by José González. José González was born to Argentinian parents, but he mostly sings in English. And I think in his last couple albums, he's been putting out like at least one song in Spanish. And this is a song from his most recent album that came out in 2025. And it's called Pajarito. That's a track. It's really pretty. Right after that, we heard El Lado Negro with Colores del Mar. And right after that, we heard a track from an EP that Destroyer, a Canadian act that I really like, whose native language is English, put out. The song is called Babieca, and it's called Five Spanish Songs. And again, I think it's such a beautiful track, in my opinion. Then right after that, we heard an English band, Susie and the Banshees, performing El Día de los Muertos. This is an original track celebrating Day of the Dead. We get to hear Susie singing actually in Spanish. And it's pretty cool. I love this song. We also heard Conquista by Jack White. And that happens to be, a reworked version of an original track that he put out on his catalog. And you got to hear a pretty cool song that I love, or a band that I love, the Pixies, with the song Isla de Encanta from the album Come On Pilgrim that was put out in the same year I was born. And right after that, we heard like a banger with the Doors singing in Spanish, The Mosquito. A pretty cool song, I would say. And then the guitar is incredible, don't you think? It was pretty cool. And then we ended up with a track by Saint Vincent with a track called Todos Nacemos Gritando from the album All Born Screaming. And it's a version in Spanish of that track, or of that album. Actually, she recorded that album entirely in Spanish, which is really interesting and exciting. And this is what we heard here on this segment. We were exploring, you know, what happens, like this phenomena that takes place of how melody influences in the way that people sing in another language, in this case, Spanish. And how sometimes like you are so forgiving, because there are cases in which songs, like, even though the person
masters the pronunciation or the phonetic aspect of the language, but it seems a little bit detached, lack of sentiment, you know. And there are other artists whose pronunciation may not be perfect, but there's this comprehension that they understand about the content of what they're singing. And I think that is felt, at least for me, in songs by like Saint Vincent or especially Pixies. Even though they tell like these grammatically correct phrases, but they do it in a way that is, it lacks narrative, which is another style of writing, writing songs. But even though they do that, it does feel heartfelt. I don't know how to explain it. Anyway, this is my, this has been our journey today. So I'm going to leave you with a track. This segment would be of actually non-English speakers, and they are, singing in English. This is one of my favorite songs, Bjork and Rosalía. And then a surprise for you at the end. Stick around. Adios.

0: You've been listening to an awesome song by Chairlift. And it is 2 p.m. here at WMPG Gorham, Portland. It is time for Bandwidth. I'm super excited to be here today and play a lot of new music for you. If you have a request, 207-780-4909 is the number to call. I'll also get the chat open in just a minute. So if you're tuning in online, you can send in a request that way. Let's see. We got some messages before we get into the music. Here we go.
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0: Yes, Freaky Fridays at the Portland Museum of Art in the month of September. It's a good time. This past Friday, I was out in the Sculpture Garden. It was awesome. All right, Brass Roots Productions presents Brass Roots Fest on September 13th at Bug Lake Park in South Portland. 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Okay, we're going to kick off today's show Bandwidth with brand new music, or I guess re-released brand new music by Sharp Pins. This guy does not stop putting out the music. These are a re-release of stuff he recorded back in 2023. And this is the song Live Without Her. The name of the new release came out on Friday. It's called Mod Mayday 23.

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1: Hey, Lana, it's Ben from Soulmates. How you doing?
0: Oh, hey, Ben. How's it going? I'm good.
1: Excellent. Hey, I was just calling to remind you that we've got a show coming up. I'm wondering if you're still up for it.
0: I don't know what you're talking about.
1: You remember?
0: Oh, yeah.
1: Easy, this is Ben from Soulmates. On the next Soulmates with Grace, I'll be joined by Lana, host of WMPG's Olanada and previously co-host of the Blue Note Groove. I lost count of the number of times

0: station while driving around, just so I could find out what the song was, only to find out that Lana was the DJ on duty at the time. I'm really excited to see where we end up exploring on this one. Why don't you join us and find out? That's Wednesday, September 9th, 8:30 to 10 p.m. right here on WMPG.
1: Agreed. It's always good to call into the DJs and find out what music you're tuned into. We love hearing from you. 207-780-4909 is the number to call. Also, if you have requests. Let's see. In that last set of music, you heard the recently reissued Gravest Gravy by the Cramps. That came out in 1977. That was a song, TV Set, about putting body parts in the refrigerator for later. Wine Lips, also in that set, offer their brand new release, came out 2 weeks ago, called TV Dinner. You heard the song, If You Don't Know. Twisted Teens, also in that set, off of their album from earlier in the year, Blame the Clown. That was Circus Clown. And we got the set going with new music by Sharp Pins and their track Live Without Her Love off of the Friday release Mod Mayday 23. Speaking of new music, you've got a chance to win some tickets. Give us a call here, 207-780-4909. If you'd like to win a pair of tickets for Hazlitt at the State Theater on Tuesday, September 15th, Australian-born Hazlitt returns to the road following the success of his latest full-length album, Last Night You Said You Missed Me. Hazlitt and his unique band of indie folk rolls into town. Catch him live at the State Theater Tuesday, September 15th. You and a friend can go see it if you give us a call. 207-780-4909 is the number to call. Also, live music that you might want to check out next Sunday is Porch Fest here in Portland, which will be an afternoon of music. There's also a parade. Lots of live bands playing on front porches. And one of the first bands to be playing that day is local artist Becca Biggs. And you're going to hear her song, Burden.

0: Hey, this is DJ Avril again for another week of Scene Report. Happy first week to those at USM, and I'm excited to share the wonderful music in the city of Portland this month. The Ghost of Paul Revere will be performing at Live at Madrid's on Friday, September 4th at 7 p.m. Rainbow Kitten Surprise will be performing at Thompson's Point on Sunday, September 13th at 6 p.m. Scythe, Black Box Recovery, Martial Law, and Krull will be performing on September 17th at the Portland House of Music. Charlie Pike, who performs on Local Motives on September 2nd, and Jackie Clock are performing at the Old Meeting House in Yarmouth on Friday, September 25th at 6 p.m. The band Turnstile will be coming to Thompson's Point on Saturday, September 26th at 7 p.m. And finally, at Gino's Rock Club, U.S. Bastards and Dying Mind will perform an all-ages show on Tuesday, October 6th at 7 p.m. Thank you for listening. This is Scene Report.
1: So much local music here in Portland, and we've got more of that coming up in the show today. You were just listening to new music by Valerie June, a new single that she released a little while back called Smokestack. We also heard new music by Sarah Cahoon, released on Friday, an album called I've Missed You All These Years. The name of the track you heard was High and Low. Sarah Cahoon is going to be playing in Boston, the Boston area, on October 3rd. That's the closest she's getting our way. So if you'd like to go see her live, there you go. And speaking of seeing live music, Becca Biggs, who opened that set with her song Burden, is going to be one of the opening acts at Porch Fest next week, September 13th, here in Portland. And lots of local bands playing that day, stages all over that neighborhood where Porch Fest is happening. So check it out. You can look it up online and see the schedule. Let's see. Speaking of local music and local pride, Julia Haven, also known as Julia Cagnon, from American Idol, is going to be playing tomorrow at Blue here in Portland as a benefit show organized by Presente Maine. And in support of that, there's a new song out last week entitled Blood. Here you go. Julia Haven playing tomorrow at Blue.

0: 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The UMaine alumni group will be performing a diverse repertoire of classical and contemporary music, featuring leading performances from William Soames, Abigail York, Taylor Clark, and Luis Gonzalez da Silva. Don't miss Dirigo Quartet on Locomotives, hosted by yours truly, Stephen Ibanezzi. Wednesday night, December 9th at 7:30 Eastern. 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
1: Yeah, thanks for tuning in to WMPG. Playing lots of new music for you today on Bandwidth. Before the break, you heard music by West Side Cowboy, released on August 21st, a record entitled It Goes On. And you heard the song Kick Stones. I believe they're out of Manchester, but I could be wrong. Also new music in that set by Ceremony with their track Prograde. That was released August 7th on the album Tell Me Your Dream. And we, also heard music, new music by Fontaines D.C. that was just released. You heard the first single off of the album Dopamine Chamber, which is coming out October 10th. And that was the song Marianne. And we got the set going with new music by Julia Haven, formerly known as Julia Gagnon, who will be playing tomorrow at Blue here in Portland, Maine, as a benefit show for Presente Maine, working to help local communities dealing with immigration-related issues. That's a show tomorrow night at Blue. Lots of local bands playing, including her. All right. Speaking of local bands, First in Maths just released a new album entitled Get There, and they are going to be playing as one of the opening, the 2 p.m. bands at Porch Fest next Sunday. So you can listen to them. But before I get them on, I want to remind you that I have tickets to give away. If you'd like to see a free show next Tuesday, September 15th, 8 p.m. at the State Theater, I have a pair of tickets to give away for Hazlitt. So give me a call here, 207-780-4909. Here's First in Maths.

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1: Yeah, we're always up for donations of records. And we are going to be having our next record sale October 25th here at the station. I think that's during our next Begathon. So if you're thinking about making some donations, do it soon because record sale is coming up. Let's see. You were just listening to music by Black Marble and the song It Always Comes to Me off of the August 21st release, Life in Small Spaces. Also music in that set by the band Tremants, released out in June. The album is Mirage, and you heard the song Hot Brew. Kiwi Jr. also in that set off of their August 21st release, Blowing Up, and their song Pure Michigan. And First in Math's local group, new release that came out just last week, September 1st, entitled Get There. They are going to be playing live at Porch Fest next Sunday, along with a lot of other bands, including a new group featuring Spencer Albee. So if that's something you dig, check out the Porch Fest website to get the schedule. Also to volunteer if you're looking to get involved. 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For more information, visit mainewriters.org. 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Thanks for tuning in. It is a little after 3 p.m. here in Portland, and I've got a lot more music to cram into the set of music, including Freak Phone, which had their album come out back in July. They are going to be playing September 18th at Aphodian here in town. This is the track entitled Firecracker Girl.

0: Fest is a giant block party in Portland's Deering Center neighborhood with all kinds of music that takes place every year on the Sunday after Labor Day. 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
2: Yeah, Porch Fest. Tune in on Friday the 11th to hear more about it. Let's see. You heard music by Soft Palms in that set off of their June released In Echo. That was a song entitled Radio. Sweeping Promises, also in that set off of their August 14th release, You Say I Romanticize. That was a track entitled My Friend is an Entomologist. Yeah, studies bugs. And we got the set going with Freak Phone off of their July release, Fresh Set. You heard the track Firecracker Girl. They're playing September 18th here in town at Aphodian. If you'd like to see them live, always a rockin' show. All right, we got a couple more new things to play for you, including this new track just released last week by Hermanos Gutierrez. They have an album coming out September 25th entitled Los Ojos del Cóndor. This is the track entitled Los Andes.

Music right there by Alabama Shakes off of their album that finally was fully released last Friday. I Must Be Dreaming, the name of the album, and that was I Feel Hope Coming. Leon Bridges also in that set with music entitled Happiness Anytime, the title track from the album that is coming out September 25th. And Hermanos Gutierrez also in that set with music off an album also coming out September 25th. The album is titled Los Ojos del Cóndor, and you heard the song Los Andes. Wrapping it up for Bandwidth this week. Thanks for tuning in and giving calls, and congrats to the ticket winner. I'll be back in 2 weeks. Ruby's Juke Joint is going to get started in just a few minutes. I'm leaving you with some music by LCD Sound System. They are playing this Wednesday at Thompson Point. This is the song Someone Great off of the album Sounds of Silver. Enjoy.

Oh, isn't that nice to have a song called Someone Great leading into Ruby's Juke Joint because she knows I'm going to play at a James who was someone great. She had a hard life. We're going to talk about the women's movement, the women's labor movement on Labor Day weekend. Yeah. But first, let's get started right here. Welcome to Ruby's Juke Joint right here on WMPG. Thank you so much for tuning in this Sunday. I know people have wonderful things to do on a holiday weekend, and I am so lucky that you are here with me. Thank you.

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6: Thelonious Monk. There was never anyone like him. WMPG's Jazz at the Movies and the Portland Conservatory of Music are excited to kick off our fall season with a special showing of the film The Monkathon, of guitarist Miles Okazaki's amazing solo performance. The entire Thelonious Monk songbook, all 66 tunes in one single sitting. Jazz at the Movies

0: proud to present an hour from this incredible concert, plus a short documentary that follows the marathon guitarist training. And as an extra special bonus, the guitarist, Miles Okazaki, will be here in person to introduce the movie and do a short Q&A. If you're a Monk fan, you won't want to miss this. Come join us for the Monkathon on Saturday, September 26, 7 p.m. at the Portland Conservatory of Music. That's at 28 Neal Street in Portland. 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
1: Well, if you haven't been to Jazz at the Movies, I don't know where you've been. That's all I'm going to say, because it's a fabulous venue, and they always play the best movies. And, of course, all the jazz DJs are there. And it's just a lovely event, so a great thing. You'll be sad if you don't go. All right, I'm going to tell you what we've been listening to so far. We heard from Billy Bragg, Lay Down Your Weary Tune, off of the Chimes of Freedom. That was the songs of Bob Dylan. And off of that same album, we heard Miley Cyrus herself performing You're Gonna Make Me Lonesome When You Go. We heard Loretta Lynn featuring the one and only Margot Price. And Margot is playing with her husband down at Prescott Park this very evening. 7 o'clock show. If you have never been to the Prescott Park art show, now what are you waiting for? It's a mere 45 minutes from Portland on the highway, easy drive, and it is a lovely venue. It's a fantastic evening. I'm going to give you the weather in just about a minute, and I don't know. It's really great. It's a fantastic place to see a concert. It's right on the water, and they really just charge a minimal amount of money, which is by donation. The suggested donation is, I think, $20. And if you don't have that much, they're happy with whatever you give them. They're wonderful there. So, good folks, good folks. Anyway, Margot Price is playing there tonight. And we'll be hearing a little bit more from her later on in the show. So, she was singing with Loretta Lynn One's On the Way. We heard the Neville Brothers perform Brother Jake from Live on Planet Earth. And I had to drag out Kitty Oslin. Songs from an Aging Sex Bomb, A New Way Home. I've got another KT Oslin song I'm going to dedicate to the memory. Yep, you know who she is. She passed away this week at the mere age of 92. We owe a debt of gratitude. I was trying to think of all the wonderful things this woman achieved in her 92 years on this earth. Who am I talking about? You know, the one, the only. You know. Of course it is. Yep. That would be. And of course, I'm going blank on people's names this year. That would be. Okay, I'm going to have to get my notes out. Anyway. We're going to thank her for all the wonderful things she did. Anyway, let me play you another song while I'm thinking, and I will break right back in as I get my notes. Yes. Here we go. This is the song you're going to hear right now.

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2: Hey, want to go see a comedy show? Well, I have a deal for you. Yep. I have a pair of tickets to go see Tom Papa at the State Theater Saturday, September 12th at 7 p.m.

give me a call here at 780-4909, and I will put your name down for a pair of tickets to see this fabulous comedian on Saturday. That's next Saturday, September the 12th. Give me a call right here, and I will put your name down. Sounds like fun. We're going to hear a couple of union songs because, you know, we're going into Labor Day. Okay, let's hear it right now while I answer the phone. He wants those tickets.

Did you hear the way that Margo Price was trying to horn in on Woody Guthrie? Yeah, she was, because that's the next song I'm going to play for you. But I did want to do a small amount of history lesson. Yeah, because, you know, former teachers, what can I tell you? The women's labor movement began in Lowell, Massachusetts. And it began in 1844. And they were asking for a 10-hour work day. And it was the early mill strikes at the textile workers who were striking. And then, remember the song Bread and Roses that Joan Baez made famous? I never knew what it meant. Now we're going to learn. Well, bread meant wages, of course, and roses meant dignity. And that was a multilingual strike in Lawrence in 1912. And that they wanted communications, safe houses for children. They wanted it to be inclusive, and they wanted to set the standards for the union. And that was way back in 1912. And the International Ladies Garment Workers, who were union workers, believed in recovery and reform. And that was, I don't know how many of you out there remember the Triangle Shirtwaist Fire, where these women were working and they had no exit in that building in New York. They were jumping out the window to escape the fire. Well, after that, a lot of reform occurred. Well, in 1978, the Pregnancy Discrimination Act was passed that you could not get fired or out of a job because you were pregnant. Well, Gloria had a lot to do with that. She was pro-choice. Of course, she had Ms. Magazine that she put out for everyone to read. She believed in multiracial programs, and she started Take Our Daughters to Work. She promoted self-respect for others. So, not going to go into that too fucking much, but here's one thing I didn't know about her, which came out later in her life. She did have an abortion at age 22 when she had to go to London, to England, because, of course, it wasn't legal in America and she couldn't find a doctor to do it. And the doctor asked two things of her when she had that. He said, disclose my name until after I'm gone, and I want you to promise me that you will do what you want to do with your life. And of course, she wrote about becoming a bunny. I remember the big to-do about the, as I lived

in an area where there was a Playboy Bunny Club. And Hefner, because of her and her writing that Playboy Bunny article, he removed the GYN exams and the STD testing that he had formerly required of his bunnies. Isn't that nice of him? Mm. So good. But she was on That Was the Week That Was, because she was kind of banned after she wrote that article and had to get her, you know, her, all of her, she just had to get reinstated again as a credible writer. All right. Some of the Margot Price songs that I wanted to play for you are not suitable for daytime programming. So you can imagine one of them were Don't Let the You Know Whats Get You Down. And Margot Price, of course, one of her songs were Standing Up for Herself. But I'm going to play you Long-Haired Country Girl by Margot Price. Here it comes.

I hate a song that makes you think that you're not any good. I hate a song that makes you think that you're just born to lose, bound to lose, no good to nobody, no good for nothing, because you're either too old or too young or too fat or too slim or too ugly or too this or too that. Songs that run you down or songs that poke fun at you on account of your bad luck or your hard traveling. I'm out to fight those kinds of songs to my very last breath of air and my last drop of blood. I am out to sing songs that will prove to you that this is your world, that if it has hit you pretty hard and knocked you down for a dozen loops, no matter how hard it's run you down or rolled over you, no matter what color, what size you are, how you're built, I am out to sing the songs that make you take pride in yourself and in your work. And the songs I sing are made up for the most part by all sorts of folks just about like you.

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It must be summer as the Grooveyard Limited is back on track every Sunday afternoon, whistle stopping and picking up positive vibes from all over and delivering them to your ears. 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Only

0: That's it. It's the last one. He's in the house. Stay tuned. Watch out. It's the last one. Jeez. What are we going to do next? I have no idea. Oh, we're going to miss Brother John. No matter what I say. All right, that, of course, was the Neville Brothers, Congo Square, Woody, Guthrie, This Land Is Your Land. That was the Florida State song. We had to sing that damn song all the time in elementary school. We got so sick of that song. Let me tell you, This Land Is Your Land. It's, you know, growing up in Florida was weird, let me tell you. The Portland Media Center is dedicated to educating, connecting, informing, and facilitating creativity in the greater Portland area, offering various aspects of media production. 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For more information, go to portlandmedia.org. We heard from Flogging Molly, The Times They Are Changing, Margo Price, Long-Haired Country Girl, featuring Billy Swan. That's as far back as I am willing to go. All right, let's see if this is going to play right. I hope it doesn't give you any commercials that, yep, I had to pick it up. Let's see. Nope. Okay, we're not going to play that. We're not going to play any ads. I'm going to keep talking until that ad is done. Here we go. I'm going to hear music. Oh, yeah, there you go.
1: I hear something saying,

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Big old eggs and lots of butter.

Ruby. Ruby, Ruby. How's that sound? Oh, that sounds much better. You listen to WMPG, Gorham, Portland, 90.9. We are radio from the University of Southern Maine, broadcasting from the campus of the University of Southern Maine.

I'm taking my cue from John Kreisberg on guitar, as I've been doing all summer long. Good afternoon, both Todd. How the heck are you? This is Brother John. Schlepping his way through the final edition, for this year anyway, of the Grooveyard Limited. Thanks for tuning in, making me a part of your day. And Ruby, it's been wonderful being your neighbor. Ruby's one of the first people I met when I came to MPG. I lived out in Brownfield like I still do. And back then, MPG didn't reach out that far. Not like today where it does. So when I came here to the first staff meeting, I knew nobody. I didn't know any listeners. I didn't have any friends in town. First staff meeting, the first two people to greet me were the erstwhile Jessica Lockhart, who welcomed me to MPG, and Ruby, who I'll never forget the first word she said to me, "Oh, you're the guy who lives out there." Yep, and I still live out there. In fact, the whole station's out there, and I dig that. Hey, the Brass Roots Productions presents Brass Roots Fest on September 13th at Bug Light in South Portland. 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We got some John Coltrane and Miles Davis, a pair of Centaurians, both had their 100th birthday this year, 2026, up the top of the hour. But in the meantime, we have other stuff. We as a me, I'm a Gemini. See you in a bit.

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0: from her 1999 Blue Note record release, Sandra Wilson. The release is called Traveling Miles. It's Cassandra interpreting Miles Davis's compositions such as Run the Voodoo Down.
1: I'm just a rogue.

Sheedy Cassandra, we heard from Cesaria Evita from her Cafe Atlantico recording, also made in 1999. Came out on RCA Records. Boom. Flor de Nia Esperanza, the flower of my hope. You know, interestingly, Ann Cesaria last week would have celebrated her 85th birthday if she was still with us. And now Cassandra joined her last week. They say the 85th birthday is called a wine birthday. So here's the Cesaria and here's the Cassandra Wilson. But they appeared together on Cesaria's U.S. tour in 1995. They were down in Boston Garden. Maybe somebody out there remembers them together. We went back to Cassandra, her from her Belly of the Sun recording, came out in 2002 in Blue Note, doing Waters of March. Nice Brazilian tune. And we stayed in Brazil, heard from Paulinho da Viola from his Beba do Samba, Drink the Samba, from 1994 BMG Records. Tumaniero is the name of the tune. Went back to Cape Verde, heard from a cat named Mario Lucio, once upon a time Minister of Culture in Cape Verde, from his 2025 Mar Musica recording called Independence. And the name of the tune is called Rabidante. Rabidante is a woman who goes to the market and carries her wares on her head. A little inside Creole baseball for it. Began it all off, as we like to do, one last time, because this is it for the Grooveyard Limited till hopefully next year, next summer. Dr. Lonnie Smith and Iggy Pop from Dr. Lonnie's last recording he made in 2021 on Blue Note Records called Breathe, doing a tune that should be a theme for all of us. Why can't we live forever? No. Well, that too, but it's actually, why can't we live together? 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Yeah, it's been a fun summer. It's been a fun run this summer, as it was the last couple summers, and hopefully the powers to be and want to be will invite Brother John back for another year. You know, it's interesting. This is my 12th show of the summer, and the last couple shows, it's like you finally find your groove, and then it's time to go. And ain't that like life? It could be your work, could be your marriage, could be where you're living. It's just, as they say in Creole, coisas mudar, things change. So, but I'll be heading back out to the islands in about 2 months, so I can deal with that. Hey, this year, 2026, marked the 100th anniversary of the birth of Miles Davis in May, and John Coltrane coming up later this month, I think September 23rd. So I thought I would play some of their recordings they made together. Miles had a contract with Prestige Records, and he had to cut 26 more songs before he could move on to who he wanted to be with, which was Blue Note Records. So in two dates, one day in May and one day in October, they laid down 26 tracks, and they were able to make four albums out of it. Relaxin' with the Miles Davis Quintet. Working with the Miles Davis Quintet. Steaming with the Miles Davis Quintet. And cooking with the Miles Davis Quintet. And what a group it was. It was Red Garland on piano, Paul Chambers bass, and Philly Joe Jones on the drums, and
John Coltrane on tenor sax. This was right before Miles fired Coltrane, and which was the spring of 1957. He's recorded in 56. Because, well, JC was very hot in the studio. His, shall we say, lifestyle choices got the best of him, and he was nodding off during live performances, nodding off on stage, missing notes, you know, missing solos or screwing up solos, and Miles had enough, and he fired him. And Coltrane went back to Philly, where he was from, and basically locked himself in his apartment and went cold turkey. And during that period of withdrawals, went through a spiritual evolution and found his sound and his vibe and his harmonics. So we're going to do like four songs, one each of off of relaxing and working and cooking and steaming. And if we have time, we'll do a cutoff of Milestones, because when Coltrane got his fecal content together, Miles hired him back, and they really made some beautiful music together. So we will try to dip into those four albums, as well as something from Milestones. So the first one would be off of Relaxin', and the tune's called If I Could Write a Book, and Miles opens and closes with his solos, and in between that Miles sandwich are some wonderful solos by both Red Garland and John Coltrane. So without further ado, let the road see in a bit.

0: 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Everyone's walking around like a fool. Everyone in love is a...
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0: Let's try it again. Ah, much better. We're listening to... Well, you needn't. And well, I needn't screw this up. This is the Miles Davis Quintet from the recording... I believe. Because I had a lot of in recordings. I had relaxing, working, cooking. This is steaming with the Miles Davis Quintet. Doing a Thelonious Monk tune. Well, you needn't. All the years I've been DJing here on MPG, I always wanted to do a set of music with the ends recordings that Miles made, that he made all at the same time. Let me see. In 1956, he was doing to fulfill an obligation of Prestige Records so he could move on to Blue Note. Just hoping to do a Blue Note tune, but time is not on my side. So we did the ends. They cut 26 songs in two different dates, and they came out with these four albums, and they fulfilled the contract. And shortly thereafter, he recorded and released Milestones. But you know what? With John Coltrane, which is actually the impetus for this, because his 100th birthday is coming up soon, September 23rd, I believe. And, of course, this is the year of Miles' 100th birthday, so they just go together like beans and cornbread, right? Hot cakes and molasses. MPG and Brother John, well, for another 30 minutes. Oh, you listen to WMPG, Gorman, Portland, by the way. So we heard the Miles Davis Quintet. This is Steeman. And all these recordings is Miles on trumpet, John Coltrane tenor sax, Red Garland piano, Paul Chamber bass, and Philly Joe Jones on the drums. And between all the wonderful jazz shows here in MPG, this being the month of Coltrane, I'm sure somebody will spin Milestone for your ears. Tell them that Brother John requested it. It could be Juke Jive and Jazz, could be the Blue Note Groove, Faulty Wiring, Lanyap, Between the Notes. Who knows? But we got a lot of great shows. And just go to mpg.org, check out the schedule. And
1: I'm going to play it now for TV.
0: I'm on the air. Thanks. Listeners, that. Oh, yeah. So one more set of music. And this is it for me. You know, I hang out in Cape Verde 6 months out of the year on the Big Island of Santiago. I'm on the ocean, and I'm looking directly south at the Island of Fogo. It's this huge volcanic island, just this 9,000-foot conical-shaped peak, jet black, obsidian black, except at sunrise, and the dome, the cone, shines golden yellow. You wonder how people can live on it because there's no level areas. And the roads are literally pasted on the side of the mountain, and they circle the volcano. And so I wanted to do some music from Fogo, since that's what I look at every morning when I have my coffee from Fogo. They have excellent Arabica, or Arabic, I don't know how you say it, coffee. But then I woke, and I want to do some great, joyous music from there. And then I wake up this morning and once again read... This seems to be a month of bad news, but a bus carrying 30 children went off the road and basically rolled 1,000 feet down to the ocean, and all souls were lost. And on an island like Fogo, it's not very well populated. So just about everybody on that island was touched by the tragedy that happened just about this time yesterday. So I'm still going to play some Fogo music, but a little bit more somber. Anyway, the first tune is called Choro, which is Creole for crying. And it's rhythms from Fogo, not necessarily musical instruments, but the rhythms you hear in a song are what people hum or sing to themselves when they suffer a loss. So we'll send out some good vibes to those folks in Fogo, and then we'll go from there. See you in a bit.

Thelonious Monk. There was never anyone like him. WMPG's Jazz at the Movies and the Portland Conservatory of Music are excited to kick off our fall season with a special showing of the film The Monkathon, of guitarist Miles Okazaki's amazing solo performance. The entire Thelonious Monk songbook, all 66 tunes in one single sitting. Jazz at the

Movies is proud to present an hour from this incredible concert, plus a short documentary that follows the marathon guitarist training. And as an extra special bonus, the guitarist, Miles Okazaki, will be here in person to introduce the movie and do a short Q&A. If you're a Monk fan, you won't want to miss this. Come join us for the Monkathon on Saturday, September 26, 7 p.m. at the Portland Conservatory of Music. That's at 28 Neal Street in Portland. 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

in the spirit of guitar soloists doing the music of Thelonious. From his 2011 Maple Sugar Music release, this is Kansas City guitarista Sean McGowan. The recording's called Sphere, and the name of the tune is Baya. And yeah, it's just about time for Baya, Brother John. It's been a fun summer, a fun run this summer. And thanks for tuning in any part of the summer, even if it's just for today. The last five shows are archived, of course, on WMPG.org, the Grooveyard Limited. But let's go through the music. We heard from, we went to the Island of Fogo, just sending out good vibes to the tragedy that has befallen that in the guise of an automobile or a public transportation bus that went off a cliff and killed a bunch of children on their way to catechism class, of all things. I heard from Augusto Sago going Desafor from his recording called Bobasa. Came out of MB Records in 2000. Michel Mondron doing Mundo Triste, The Sad World. From Camin de Bejo, the Journey of the Kiss. Came out on Capitol Records in 2013. Beginning off with the Mendez Brothers from the Torre de Control recording. Came out in 1996 on MB Records doing Choro, which basically means tears, crying. Don't cry for me, Argentina. I'm sure I'll be back at some point. But the good news is that DJ Smash is on deck. And what he was, and I just figured out after I said I'm on the air, is that he was trying to say that he's going to be spending some miles too from Nefertiti. So, you know, I've done 12 shows and DJ Smash is on every other week. And it's an hour and a half. An hour and 20 minute ride back to Brownfield, and I get to turn on a show for almost the whole thing from womb to tomb. It's just a wonderful show, so keep it here on 90.9. It's time for me to get out of here. It's been a fun run this summer, and thanks for your ears, and thanks for the vibes, and just thanks for supporting W1PG. So, who knows when, but until next time, this is Brother John wishing you'll have a good day, a good week. I'm going to leave with a little bit of Bill Withers' tune sung by, speaking of Kansas City, Ida Macbeth from KCMO. See you later. Bye.

Thelonious Monk. There was never anyone like him. WMPG. Thelonious Monk. There was never anyone like him. WMPG. Thelonious Monk. There was never anyone like him. WMPG. Thelonious Monk. There was never anyone like him. WMPG. Thelonious Monk. There was never anyone like him. WMPG. Thelonious Monk. There was never anyone like him. WMPG. Thelonious Monk.

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We lost a really good one. One of the best week. I think we can all agree Dolly Parton was an American treasure. She will be dearly missed. We also just lost Brother John, heading back to his island in the sun. So, John, it's been nice the microphone with you, coming on after you the last few months. We will see you next year. I had a few Dolly Parton songs to play. Certainly have to pay tribute. Was Tomorrow Is Forever. And here we have Dolly with Linda Ronstadt and Emmylou Harris covering Neil Young's After the Gold Rush. 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

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Dolly Parton with Kenny Rogers, Islands in the Stream. That song was all over the airwaves back when I was a little one, sitting in the back of my mama's car. I know there's been so many tributes and love pouring out for Dolly Parton. What an amazing human being. Just did so much for her community, for music. You know, I think she gave out over 500,000 books to children in America. And I must say, some of the first books that I read to my son were donated by Dolly Parton. And I still have so many at the house. And we always remind Mads, Dolly Parton gave us this. And I mean, if everyone could just make it a point in their life to just try to be a sliver as kind as she was, the world would be a better place. I was fortunate enough to see her with my wife years ago in Golden Gate Park in San Francisco, and man, did she just bring it. This incredible, incredible stage presence, voice like an angel. My uncle was telling us a story. He was a regular at Shay J's bar out in Santa Monica, and he was in there one Halloween, and there's a woman in the corner. He's like, wow, her outfit, her Halloween costumes look so good tonight. And the bartender's like, no, that's Dolly Parton. That's really her over there. And I guess she was bussing her table. Anyway, so rest in peace, Dolly. I know you're up there in the clouds. I'll play this last one of hers, and then we'll get on with Double Good Music. Keep it tuned, 90.9 FM.

Goodbye, Dolly. Thanks for the music. I will always love you. It's true. I've got some tickets to give away, and I will have some more later in the program to give away. Here at WMPG, we do our best to bring you the best concerts in the area and get you tickets so you can get in to see the music you love. And this month of September, if you stay tuned to 90.9 FM, we've got 33 concerts that we're giving away this month. So keep it tuned and you can get out to see some music. Liz Phair, you know her, you love her. She's coming through town on Wednesday, September 23rd. And you can win a pair of tickets for Liz Phair. Frankie Cosmos is going to be opening at the State Theater Wednesday, September 23rd. In the years following Exile and Guyville, Phair has continued to defy expectations and break barriers. She has released 5 albums, sold over 5 million records, and received 2 Grammy nominations. 3 decades after the release of her debut, Liz Phair's influence in contemporary music, and particularly over female voices, resonates more strongly than ever. Catch her live at the State Theater. If you would like to go to the show, I've got a pair of tickets for you once I get off the microphone at 780-4909 for Liz Phair at the State Theater, September 23rd. And very excited for the show. I think I might have to swing by myself. Here is her first album, one of my favorite songs, Mesmerizing, Liz Phair. Give me a call if you want those tickets.

0: Liz Phair right there, mesmerizing off Exile in Guyville. Congratulations to Martin calling in from Bidford. Won himself a pair of tickets to see Liz Phair at the State Theater September 23rd. More tickets will be given away for that later in the month, so keep it tuned. We lost another one. We're always losing them. I suppose that's the way life goes. Tim Curry passed away this week, famous for so many things, including the Rocky Horror Picture Show. Here we have Sweet Transvestite. Rest in peace, Tim Curry. You're tuned to Double Good Music, WMPG.
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0: 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I've been making a man with blonde hair and a tan, and he's good for relieving my

So, come up to the lab and see what's on the slab. I see you shiver with anticipation. But maybe the rain is really to blame. So I'll remove the cause. But not the symptom.

little Oso right there. Portland, Maine band with their song Stardust. Great band from our fair city. They're actually playing at the Space Theater later this month, September 22nd, with Mini Trees and Frownline. So go check them out. They play around a lot. If you see them on the bill, check out the show. Want to remind everyone, WMPG is on the air thanks to listeners and Leonardo's Pizza, offering classic and gourmet pies with gluten-free and vegetarian options. 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Got another pair of tickets to give away for the State Theater. Hazlet is coming on September 15th. Sweden-based, Australian-born Hazlet returns to the road following the success of his latest full-length album, Last Night You Said You Missed Me. Hazlet and his unique brand of indie folk rolls into town. Catch him live at the State Theater September 15th. I will play you a cut off his latest record, Memory Mountains. If you enjoy it, if you're interested, give me a call, 780-4909, and the pair of tickets is yours.

0: I'd like to send that one out to my dear friend Bippy, Mr. Kevin Hahn, getting married this week down in New Hampshire. Swerve Driver, Deep Seat, off their first album. I have to have Bippy to thank for turning me on to such a incredible band, one of the best bands I've ever had the pleasure of hearing.
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Hey, this is DJ Avril again for another week of Scene Report. Happy first week to those at USM, and I'm excited to share the wonderful music in the city of Portland this month. The Ghost of Paul Revere will be performing at Live at Madrid's on Friday, September 4th at 7 p.m. Rainbow Kitten Surprise will be performing at Thompson's Point on Sunday, September 13th at 6 p.m. Thompson's Point on Sunday, September 13th at 6 p.m.

0: WMPG and Locomotive present Dirigo Quartet. 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
1: Yeah, tune in, check that out. That's going to be really cool. Steven's hosting

Classical Quartet this week. Also, you know, tune in on Thursday. We've got Troy Jackson came by WMPG this week and recorded an interview. Troy Jackson, of course, running for Senate here in the state of Maine. So, yeah, tune in Thursday at 1 p.m. and you can hear that interview. Very proud and pleased that he paid a visit to our fair radio station. Got one more pair of tickets to give away tonight. Tom Papa, who is a comedian playing at the State Theater September 12th, 7 p.m. You can win yourself a pair of tickets for Tom Papa at the State Theater. With more than 30 years of experience as a stand-up comedian, Tom Papa is one of the top comedic voices in the country, finding success as an actor, host, and author in film, TV, radio, and podcasts, as well as on the live stage. Tom Papa is currently on his Grateful Bread tour. Catch him live at the State Theater September 12th. If you would like to check that out, give me a call, 780-4909, after I get off the microphone.

Jay Dilla right there with The New off his last album, Donuts, that he recorded most of it in the hospital. Anyway, double album. Picked it up recently out at the main mall, Jay Dilla. Weekly installment I do here at Double Good Music, I call WMPG Replay, where I play back something that I heard on the radio station that I very much enjoyed. This week, it's going to go to Parker at Concentric Waves. Knock me out with some Spando Ballet. This is All Fly For You on this week's Double Good Music installment of WMPG Replay. Keep it tuned.

WMPT replay, I'll Fly For You, as played on Concentric Waves earlier this week. Here's some Joe Bataan.

Joe Baton right there off his second album. That was Ordinary Guy. And here I have the Pearl Sisters. My wife turned me on to this morning from the book Crying in H Mart. She was a big fan. Anyway, Pearl Sisters out of South Korea with Rain.

Pearl Sisters right there out of South Korea with Rain. I do have one more pair of tickets to give away for Tom Papa, the comedian, State Theater, September 12th. If anyone wants to go, give me a call, 780-4909. That's about going to do it for all the non-jazz music. I'm going to slip into jazz for the rest of the program. Usually I barely get to it till like the last 8 minutes and I get to play one song, but I've got a few for you tonight to wind out Double Good Music. Stay tuned, Neon Drift coming up after me. Not sure who's covering for Eve tonight, but I'm sure it'll be good. I'll start off the jazz. Brother John was playing a Miles set earlier, and I brought some in as well. My son and I were rolling the jukebox back at my house earlier this week, and he rolled for Miles Davis' Nefertiti album, the second great quartet. We're going to hear Riot. I keep it tuned. I got Herbie Hancock and Joe Henderson, maybe some time for some Hank Mobley before we wind things out. Miles Davis right here, Wayne Shorter tune called Riot.

Hank Mobley, Ricardo Bossa Nova. Miles Davis before that with Riot. We've got one more death to remark and honor tonight on Double Good Music. Patrick Gleason, trailblazing synthesizer artist, dropped out of college to play synthesizer with Herbie Hancock and went on to play with jazz with all sorts of musicians, Joe Henderson as well, throughout his life. Passed away this week and did some incredible stuff with the synthesizer, really kind of changing the sound of jazz at the time. I'm going to play you just honestly one of Herbie Hancock's finest albums, in my opinion, Sextant, and you'll certainly hear Patrick Gleason's synthesizer featured blipping and blopping away right here. If we have time, I'm going to get to Joe Henderson as well, which Patrick Gleason featured on Black Narcissus. But here is Patrick Gleason playing synthesizers with Herbie Hancock on Sextant, a song called Rain Dance. I'll see you all in a couple weeks. Stay tuned for Neon Drift.

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listen to 90.9 FM, WMPG Gorham, Portland, Southern Maine, community radio from the University of Southern Maine on this beautiful Earl Fawley fall night. Wonderful Sunday night, Labor Day weekend. How's everyone doing? My name is DJBC. I am subbing in this week on this show, and usually I'm on the other week. I've been off all summer. Someone else is subbing for my show. And I haven't had a show in like 2 months now, so happy to be back. I've got a big bag of vinyl, some nice, fine Sunday night vibey kind of stuff. And I'm looking forward to playing a lot of music and not talking a whole lot. So if you're driving around, I always say this, but especially tonight, the weather is just like gorgeous tonight. So like roll down your window, feel that nice fall air. It's coming, it's here. The leaves are not yet changing, but it's really nice.